0: Clippers might have to mix it up just a little bit, just to loosen up this South Beloit defense.
1: McCoy the tailback with Heath in front of him here on 3rd and 7. Play fake. Welch back to throw. He fires. That pass is caught. And fighting his way forward is Abel Valdez for the first down. Nice play there.
0: Yeah, just a fake handoff to the left and a little dump pass to Valdez. And a nice 8-yard gain out of that play. Nothing too fancy, but very effective.
1: So 1st and 10 now for Amboy at their own 38. They'll hand it off. This is the first carry for Caden Heath, and he breaks loose, gets to the 40, stays on his feet across the 45, midfield to the 45 of South Beloit, where he is knocked down out of bounds. A gain of 13 for Heath and another first down for Amboy.
0: Yeah, nice piece of running there by Heath. A South Beloit tackler just about got him at the line of scrimmage, but he was able to shake off one tackle and ended up with a nice 13-yard gain. Nice piece of running there by Heath.
1: Amboy in the eye here to hand off to McCoy. First contact doesn't get him down. He gets across the 45. Play started at the 49. Should be a gain of 5 for McCoy.
0: Yeah, some good tough running by McCoy and pretty good blocking up front as well. They're starting to, that line is starting to make some holes.
1: Lopez in the backfield here on 2nd down and 5. Welch out of the deep crouch, takes the snap, turns and gives. This is Lopez up the middle. Sutter steps and breaks free, gets the first down and more as he's brought down near the 30-yard line. Another run up the middle and a gain of 13 on the play.
0: As a very typical Lopez run. They had him close to the line of scrimmage. Almost couldn't quite get him to the ground, though, and he definitely made the most of that play.
1: 1st and 10 here. It's a fullback handoff for Heath up the middle, and he lowers his shoulder into Chase Harrington. And gets close to first down yardage. See if they'll give it to him. It's going to be a gain of 9. So 2nd down and 1 here from the South Beloit 20.
0: They did give him the first down.
1: Oh, they did give it to him now?
0: Yeah. I wasn't sure. It looked like it was right on the 20. I wasn't sure if they were going to give him the first down, but they did.
1: Well, new set of downs for Amboy. 3rd first down of the drive. Welch pitches it to the left side for Lopez, and he is hit immediately. And they pushed Trevor Stenzel back into him, and that was, I believe, that is Alvarez, I mentioned earlier, 6 foot, 220 pounds. He's a kicker, and in that time around, he kicked Evans Lanigan right to the ball carrier.
0: Yeah.
1: Nice play.
0: Wow, there was two South Beloit defenders against one Amboy blocker on that play. And Lopez just had absolutely nowhere to go.
1: Ends up being a loss of 4 now, 2nd and 14 coming for the Clippers. Hand off to Lopez up the middle, trying to get a block from Heath, and just too much room as now we got a flag coming in at the end of the play. Ian Hassler in there helps up the Sobo defender, and the flag likely in the area of an offensive penalty. No.
0: No. They called up. I think
1: that was a very quick penalty call. I'm not quite sure what it was.
0: I think it was a face mask penalty.
1: That's my guess.
0: Yeah, we just got a confirmation there from a gentleman in front of us. It was a face mask. So the Clippers caught a break there because Lopez was going to have a very short gain on that play.
1: So all going to be at the 10-yard line now after the penalty.
0: Yeah, it looks like they're all the way down to the 7. That was Amboy cut a break there.
1: 1st and goal from the 7. Lopez the tailback. Play action. Throw over the middle. Leaping and making the catches. Colt McCoy for the touchdown. Touchdown, Amboy. Colt McCoy gets his 2nd receiving touchdown of the season on a very nice leaping catch in the back of the end zone. And a good throw from Tanner Welch.
0: Yeah, really nice play there, called it. Really nice play call there by the Amboy coaching staff. They were, South Beloit was kind of, you know, crowding the line of scrimmage there, and McCoy was able to sneak out, and he was wide open on the play.
1: So Amboy lining up to go for two. Welch out of the gun is going to hand it to Lopez, and Lopez up the middle for the two-point conversion. 5:48 left to play in our opening quarter. Amboy with the lead after that touchdown sponsored by Amboy Clippers Impact Challenge. We'll be back as Amboy will kick the ball away. 8-0 Clippers, week two of the eight-man season underway here in South Beloit.
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1: Welcome back to Amboy Clippers football. Deep kick taken by Andrew Martin of South Beloit. And he's going to go to about the 15-yard line before he's taken down, tackled on the play by Henry Klein. And with 5:42 left, South Beloit will start their second drive of the game, trailing 8-0 after that 7-yard touchdown pass from Tanner Welch to Colt McCoy. Josh Dillon, Brian Weidman here from South Beloit. As the... The Sobos started the game with an onside kick, recovered it, and then went three and out.
0: I think early part of this season, we're starting to see Abel Valdez as a nice little weapon for the Clippers. You know, kicking off, he put that ball all the way down on the goal line. That was a really nice kick.
1: Loose ball, and Amboy has recovered it. Ian Hassler comes away with the fumble, and Amboy gets a turnover. We didn't even get a chance to see who had the football.
0: It was number 12 for the Balamuños.
1: That would be the quarterback. Maybe it was just a fumbled snap right off the bat.
0: I think so.
1: And now Amboy is going to take over. It's first and 10 at the 15-yard line. Welch under center. Hands it off. This is Caden Heath up the middle, lowers his shoulder into the defender and falls forward across the 10 for a gain of 4.
0: Some good tough running there by Heath. You know, nothing fancy, just straight up the middle, but was still able to get 4 yards out of it.
1: Second and 6 coming for Amboy.
0: Well, if South Beloit is going to be hang in this game, they cannot afford to make the kind of mistakes that they just made right there. You can't just give Amboy, field position like this.
1: Offset eye here as Lopez takes another handoff, and he is up and it stays on his feet. He's able to get his hand on the ground first, lunges his way forward. He is into the end zone for the touchdown. Touchdown, Amboy, 9 yards out. Jose Lopez showing that toughness and getting his first touchdown of the night.
0: Yeah, that was just a great run by Lopez. It looked like he was down on the ground at about the 5 or 6 yard line, but he just showed some incredible balance there to stay on his feet and work his way into the end zone. Kind of a wrestling situation, staying on his feet there.
1: Amboy lining up to go for two. Here's a run for McCoy, and he goes untouched into the end zone. So in the blink of an eye, Amboy scores their second touchdown after a one-play turnover drive from South Beloit. 15-yard drive for Amboy, and the Clippers lead 16-0. We'll be back with more Amboy Clippers football right after this. 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
1: Deep kick for Abel Valdez goes out of bounds, so South Beloit will get good field position here after kickoff out of bounds. Welcome back to Amboy Clippers football. Josh Dillon, Brian Weidman here, week two action. Clippers at South Beloit with a 16-0 lead in our first quarter, 4:54 left to play. Our in-game scoreboard brought to you by Sublette Farmers Elevator. Thank you to our producer, Jake Hendricks, back in the studios for keeping us updated. West Carroll leading AFC 16-0. Polo with an 8-0 lead over Ridgewood. So far, another eight-man action. So the Sobos, they have the ball set at the 20. Did they say that ball in the end zone?
0: No, that ball did not go in the end zone. It was out at about the maybe 5-yard line. I'm not sure what the problem is. It should come out to...
1: About the 40.
0: Yeah, it should come out to 35 or 40.
1: And that's... Okay, Amboy now retreating as if that's the case. They're going to kick it away. They're going to kick it again. Okay. That's a new one.
0: I did not even know that was an option. I thought they just had to put the ball at, like, the 40. But I guess not. Yeah. Maybe move them back 5 and kick it again?
1: I guess. Well, the ball goes all the way back to the 35. Valdez will have to kick it again. Well, if you're the Sobos, I would have rather taken the ball to 40 myself.
0: Well, with that, Valdez has proven to be, you know, a very effective, long-range kicker. He's going to kick this ball all the way down to probably the 15, and the chances of the return man getting it all the way out to the 40 are, you know, virtually nothing.
1: Andrew Martin back there to return, senior running back. He's standing at about his own 10, and Valdez ready to kick it away from the 35 on the approach. It's a deep end-over-end kick. Martin's going to run and grab it off of bounce. He gets it at the 5. Across the 10, 15. Cuts to his right to the 20, and he is upended there, and that's where South Beloit will start first and 10 from their own 20 with 4:48 left to play here in our opening quarter.
0: Well, that was not a good decision by the South Beloit coaching staff. They cost their team, I believe, 20 yards of field position there.
1: Right around there, yeah. So I guess we'll see what the Sobos have in store now. It has not been a good offensive performance thus far in this quarter. A 3-and-out on their opening drive after recovering an onside kick and then a fumbled snap, which Amboy recovered on the first play of their previous drive. They're going to line up in the gun. The quarterback is James Harrington. He's going to fire to his right, looking for Zane Hagstrom, but the pass too hot out of bounds. As the PA announcer said, he way overthrew that ball. I didn't quite go that far, but... Hey, he said it, not me.
0: Well, it's not a bad design to play. It's just a kind of a bad throw. The receiver was one-on-one against the Amboy cover man, Aiden Spinelli. Just a poor throw there by the South Beloit quarterback.
1: Back to the gun here for Harrington. He's back to throw. Fires, and that is swatted out of the air by Evan Flanagan. He's going to go fall on it in the end zone, but that was a forward pass. He probably felt like he just knocked it right out of his hand, but his arm was moving forward.
0: Yeah, it's just a really nice play by Flanagan. He beat his man again and made a beeline for the quarterback and was able to get a big paw up there and get a
1: They had to talk about it for a little bit, apparently. So they came back and said, yeah, no, that's an incomplete pass. Flanagan was right to go try to fall on it and get the touchdown before it became a safety. Although it would have been funny if he would have got it. That would have been a, 20-yard batted fumble for a safety? Quick throw here to Chase Harrington from James Harrington, and he catches it to the right side, tries to loop his way all the way around. That's going to be a face mask on Flanagan on the tackle, and he is just very, very beside himself as he made a tackle for a loss, and it's going to come back as a penalty here.
0: Yeah, that's the right call.
1: Oh, yeah.
0: Flanagan definitely grabbing it by the face mask.
1: Yeah, that should be an automatic first down after the face mask penalty. So South Bullock's going to get their first down of the ball game on a penalty by Amboy. Unless they're not. I guess if it is a spot foul, that would be third and it'll be third and about four. Here's a run, and now we got a whistle blown before the snap. Maybe the officials weren't in their spots yet, not ready to play.
0: Yeah.
1: that was my thought process, Tyson.
0: Yeah.
1: I can hear the coach, the Amboy coaches are right out in front of us. He's also thinking it should have been an automatic first down because of personal foul.
0: Since it's a personal foul, it should be an automatic first down.
1: I'm not
0: sure why they only gave him 5 yards on the play.
1: Well, I guess it was. Maybe. Okay, that is a 5 yard. That's a 5 yard penalty. Okay. Well.
0: Okay.
1: Adventures in officiating here in week 2.
0: Yeah, from the body language of a couple of the South Bullock coaches over there, they don't look too happy about the situation.
1: I don't blame them. James Harrington out of the gun, takes the snap, fires quickly, and that is incomplete, intended for Zane Hagstrom on the right side. Colt McCoy back there in coverage. And that's going to bring up 4th and 5. And Colt McCoy back to return for Amboy, standing at his own 36-yard line. Kick is high and short. It's going to bounce at the South Beloit 40 and down right there. And taking a knee was Jeremiah Owen. So Amboy will have the ball. 1st and 10 in South Beloit territory.
0: Yeah, that was not a good kick there by the Sobos. That was a 13-yard punt. So Amboy getting... I think they got a break on that where the ball was spotted on the penalty.
1: I agree.
0: And we'll see if they can take advantage of that.
1: So we're going to start 1st and 10 at the South Beloit 39-yard line. Welch under center, 4:14 left to play in the first quarter. 16-0 Amboy with the lead, looking to add on more. The handoff, this is Hayden Heath in the fullback spot, running his way forward across 30. Looks like he picked up the first down. Good running by Heath.
0: And for the first time this season, I don't think they did it last week. They're doing the hurry-up offense, which I like to see. Just something to work on.
1: I do, except when I'm trying to type things. So 1st and 10 again. This is a run for Lopez, and Lopez to the right side. Wrapped up and taken down, tackled on the play by Gabriel Najira.
0: Yeah, it didn't do much good, unfortunately. That was a loss of a yard there for Jose. It looks like they're really keying on him tonight.
1: 2nd and 11 coming after the loss. Out of the eye, handoff to Lopez, running left side. Hit in the backfield by Martin. And finished off on the play by Munoz after he gets back to the original line of scrimmage.
0: Yeah, they abandoned the hurry-up offense, going back to a more traditional style on this play. Might not be a bad time to see if you can spring Flanagan down the middle or maybe McCoy on a fly pattern.
1: McCoy is in there as it's a shotgun, receivers to each side, 2 receivers to each side for Amboy. McCoy is split out wide to the right for Welch here on 3rd and 10. Caden Heath is in motion right to left. Welch is just going to take off and run with it. Cuts up the middle, he's free, and he is going to take it all the way for an Amboy touchdown, 26-yard header. Whoa! Right up the gut. And Amboy has their third score of the quarter.
0: Yeah, really nice play call there, again, by the Amboy coaching staff. They had two wide receivers on, spread out very wide, set one in motion to, get the Southboy defense moving a little bit. And then Welch just had all kinds of room running up the middle.
1: Lining up to go for two. Welch from the gun. That ball's on the ground, and it's going to be a fumbled snap and an unconverted two-point conversion. All touchdowns this season brought to you by the Amboy Clippers Impact Challenge. That's the third one of this quarter. Amboy leads 22-0. We'll be back at the Clippers kicking away right after this. WRCV Dixon, River Country, 101.7.
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1: Kickoff by Abel Valdez. It drops. It stops right at the one-yard line and forces Martin to pick it up. Welcome back to Amboy Clippers football right here on River Country, 101.7. Martin able to run it back to the 17-yard line, and that's where South Beloit will set up shop, first 10.
0: Yeah, Martin was 17. He took a gamble there. He was hoping that ball would take a big kick forward and get into the end zone. But then it was kind of died on about the 2 or 3 yard line, and then he was in big trouble. They actually did pretty well to get it back to the 17.
1: So here come the Sobos, 2:39 left to play in our opening quarter. James Harrington, the quarterback from the gun. Receivers on each side for him. He's been getting rid of the ball quickly. He does so here down the right side, and back there in coverage for Amboy was Aiden Spinelli. And really no real shot at catching that one as it floated out of bounds.
0: Well, quarterback and receiver were not on the same page there. The quarterback threw a 10-yard out pattern, and the receiver, number 17, Zane Hagstrom, he just kept on going down the field. So some miscommunication there by quarterback and receiver.
1: So second and 10 coming. Clock stops at 2:34. Anderson in the gun again. This time around, Hagstrom is to the left side, and they're going to hand it up the middle to Alon Munoz. And gain a 5 on the run to the left side. And I heard that Amboy may have received an after-the-ball personal foul penalty. The officials are talking. I don't see a flag on the field. I trust the Amboy coaches, though. I think they no. But I don't see any signal coming. Oh, here it comes. Targeting called. Targeting call on Amboy.
0: Okay.
1: So another penalty for Amboy. That's not good.
0: And the ball's all the way out to the 36 now.
1: Yeah, first and 10 now.
0: Yeah, I did not see that penalty. It was just kind of a little inside handoff to Munoz, and didn't look like there was anything too bad on the play.
1: James Harrington fires to the right side, making a nice catch there, heading to the ground in front of Spinelli was Hegstrom, and that's the first down. That's Jeremiah Owens. The back-to-back first down play. plays now for South Beloit.
0: Yeah, that was South Beloit's best play of the game so far. Gain of 11 yards there for Hagstrom. See if the Clippers can dig in here and prevent some more damage.
1: Chase Harrington split out wide to the left here. They're going to hand it off to Munoz. He looked like he kind of wanted to throw, and then he just took off because he was under pressure and runs across midfield, gets to the 48 of Amboy. That's going to be a gain of 5.
0: Yeah, it's similar to the play that they ran before, where they do a little misdirection in the backfield, and so far it's got the Clippers' defense a little bit confused.
1: First play for the Sobos in Amboy territory since the onside kick to start the game. It's second down and 5 from the Clippers 48. James Harrington takes the snap out of the gun. He's going to float it to the left side looking for Chase Harrington, and he can't quite haul it in. Colt McCoy back there in coverage. It hit Chase Harrington in the hand, and he just couldn't come down with it. Had he caught it, he was at the Amboy 20-yard line. He would have gone straight out of bounds right afterward. Would have been a pretty good catch over the shoulder. Instead, nobody home on the incomplete pass.
0: Yeah, that was a really nice play there by South Beloit. Chase Harrington had every opportunity in the world to catch that ball, but just dropped it. That would have been a nice 25-yard gain or so.
1: So third down and 5 now coming. Both Harringtons in the backfield. And a timeout called by South Beloit. Looks like Chase Harrington was getting ready to take the snap on that play. 107 left here to play in the quarter. Taking a look at our scoreboard update, again brought to you by the Sublette Farmers Elevator. West Carroll leading AFC 16-0 in 8-man action. Polo up 8-0 over Ridgewood. Rock Falls up over Monmouth Roseville 13-0. And Sterling beating Hansberry 27-0. And Milledgeville has taken the lead over Christian Life Academy 12-6.
0: Rock Falls is up on Monmouth Roseville. Holy moly.
1: Rock Falls picked up a big win last week.
0: Yeah, maybe, who knows, maybe this might be a special year for the Rockets. But there's nowhere to go but up for that crew, so good luck to them.
1: And Genoa Kingston leading Oregon 7-0.
0: Yeah, on a personal note, I probably shouldn't say anything about this, but there's a guy named Charlie Bennett over there who does a really good job of covering Rock Falls on his own. And he's basically being frozen out by the school right now, and I just think that's horrible.
1: Back to action here, 3rd and 5. Chase Harrington takes the snap and runs his way forward, and he found nothing but Evan Flanagan after a gain of 1. It's going to be 4th and 4 coming. And so now everybody arguing about how they're going to attack this punt here, as the Clippers may be expecting some trickery here.
0: I would be very surprised. Sorry to cut you off, John.
1: There's no punt.
0: There's no punt. There's no reason for South Beloit to punt here. They got to take a chance on 4th and 4.
1: 4th and 4. High snap. James Harrington comes down with it. Fires to the right side. That pass is incomplete. It's going to be a turnover on down. And Amboy will take over.
0: Yeah, South Beloit has tried that little out pattern probably 5 or 6 times so far in this game, and they have yet to complete one. The passes that they have completed, everything's been over the middle, and these out patterns, they're just not working so far.
1: So Amboy, 1st and 10 in their own territory. Welch takes the snap, hands it off. This is Jose Lopez, and Lopez gets bottled up initially, but he bounces away, cuts to the right side, gets across to the 40 of South Beloit. It'll be a gain of 13, all 13 yards after contact for Jose Lopez.
0: Again, just a very typical Lopez run. Looked like he was bottled up at the line of scrimmage, but they just could not get him to the ground. Next thing you know, he's got 14 yards.
1: Play action, back to throw. Welch looking for Flanagan, and he can't haul it in at the South Beloit 20-yard line. Clock will stop with 2.3 seconds left. And Flanagan might have been able to come away with a score on that. Incomplete pass gives makes Mulch 2-for-3 on this ball game, which is exactly what his line was last week.
0: Yeah, I like the idea of getting Flanagan more involved in the offense. One of the things that made that Amboy team from 3 years ago so special was, Brennan Blaine was such a weapon at tight end. And, I'm not comparing Flanagan to Blaine by any stretch. But,
1: same size.
0: A similar size, but, definitely different kind of players.
1: Run to the left side here for Colt McCoy. Takes the pitch and gets across the 29-yard line for a first down. That'll wrap up our first quarter. As the run to the left, gains 11. One quarter in the books. Amboy with the lead, 22-0. Clippers looking for more, and we'll have the second quarter for you right after this. 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
1: 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Start of the second quarter here. Clippers have the football, and it's first and 10 from the South Beloit 26-yard line after a nice second down run by Colt McCoy. Tanner Welch in the gun with Jose Lopez on his left hip. The officials took their time getting into place. Shotgun snap. And off to Lopez. Starts to the right side. Cuts back into the middle of the field. Spun to the ground by the Las Munoz. And Lopez able to gain 4.
0: Yeah, Lopez is just so hard to get to the ground. A play that looks like it's going absolutely nowhere. The next thing you know, he's got 4 or 5 yards. He's just a really tough kid and a quality running back.
1: Second down and 6 from the eye. Colt McCoy is the tailback. Welch out of the deep crouch, takes the snap, hands it off. This is McCoy following the block of Caden Heath and stood up. Lunges his way forward for first down yardage past the 18. We'll see if they give it to him. Looks like they are. So another run up the middle for McCoy.
0: And McCoy is a very nice complement to Lopez. Kind of different kind of runners. Lopez is a lot more physical. McCoy's got a little more speed. But, it's a very good combination back there.
1: First and 10, Lopez in the backfield again. He's going to run to the left side. Stutter steps and gets his way free, fights his way across the 10 inside to about the 8-yard line. Should be close to a first down. Big gain of 9.
0: There's a flag on the play. I didn't quite see what happened at the end. Got Tyson Power standing right in front of me. Come on, Tyson.
1: So see what the flag is. Unsportsmanlike conduct on South Beloit. Now, distance-wise, not that big of a deal because,
0: should give Amboy a first down. Lopez got 8 on the play. And when you tack on the penalty yardage, should get him inside the 5. Yep, looks like it's down to about the 4.
1: So it'll be about a 4-yard penalty. Welch from the eye, Lopez in front of him. He's going to hand it to Caden Heath, the fullback, and Heath fights his way forward, lowers his shoulder into the end zone for an Amboy touchdown. Touchdown, Clippers.
0: Yeah, very nice drive there by Amboy. Nice little 7-play march from 53 yards out, and just not much trouble there for the Clippers. That very well executed.
1: So Caden Heath gets on the score sheet with a 4-yard touchdown run. Welch in the gun for the 2-point conversion. Lopez on his left hip. They're going to hand it to Jose. Jose dances his way into the end zone for the extra 2. All touchdowns this season brought to you by the Amboy Clippers Impact Challenge.

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1: Welcome back to Amboy Clippers football on River Country 101.7. Abel Valdez kicking it away, and it's going to bounce and roll where it's picked up by Andrew Martin inside his own 10. Starts to his left and runs into the hole of Colt McCoy. Brings him down for the stop. It'll be first and 10 Sobos from their own 16-yard line. Not much to write home about for the Sobos offense today. They were able to get the ball moving a little bit last drive, but stalled out, turned it over on down.
2: Well, the biggest thing that's standing out to me in this game so far is Amboy is just so much better than South Lloyd is up front, offensively and defensively. Offensively, they're creating big holes for the backs, and the pass rush. The quarterback there is running for his life because nobody's blocking up front. And a lot of that has to do with how good the Clippers are up front. I mean, it's very difficult to block Flanagan, to block Hassler, to block Trevor Stenzel. I mean, those guys would be, standouts on any team in the area. And we're lucky to have all three of them.
1: Incomplete pass on first down from James Harrington. Leads now to second down and 10. Sobos break the huddle. They're going to have three receivers bunched up to the right of the quarterback, James Harrington, put out real wide. Lopez goes out there. He's going to take on all three of them. Chase Harrington in motion left to right. They're going to do a little pump pass to him, and he's going to pick up the first down and more as Lopez had to follow, or Colt McCoy, excuse me, followed him all the way over there and forced him out of bounds by the 30. So that little pop pass is going to net a first down and a gain of about 11.
2: Yeah, that was a well-designed play there by South Lloyd. They had a lot of motion going on, got the Amboy defenders running around a little bit, and they had a one-on-one opportunity and made the most of it.
1: The South Lloyd receiver on the near side looks like he's 3 yards offside, and then he started early. But that's where the throw is going to be, and it's going to be caught. As making the grab was Zane Hagstrom at about the 45-yard line on a nice cut in.
2: Now, there was an official standing about 2 yards away from where that receiver was lined up offside. He was at least 2 yards over the line of scrimmage.
1: That's what I thought. That'd be a gain of about, 16 on that?
2: Yeah, 14 on that.
1: So back-to-back first downs for the Sobos. Amboy sending more defenders over there to guard against this bunch. Back to throw. Harrington fires off his back foot. It's caught, and hauling it in was Jeremiah Owen. Keith brings him down behind the line of scrimmage. Lost two on the throw to the right side. And Owen's the intended target. Second down and 12 coming.
2: And they called a timeout.
1: South Lloyd did?
2: I believe that was a South Lloyd timeout.
1: I heard Amboy's coaches wanting to call a timeout. Okay, now the PA announcer said it was Amboy.
2: Oh, okay. I stand corrected.
1: Taking a look at our scoreboard, in-game scoreboard provided by Sublette Farmers Elevator. Here it's 30-0, Amboy with the lead over South Lloyd. Newman with the lead over Kewanee, 10-0. Dupec up over Stillman Valley, 12-3 so far in that one. Milledgeville and Christian Life Academy tied at 12. And Sterling has extended their lead 27-0 over Hansberry. Riverdale, the Rams, up 13-0 against Hall High School, the Red Devils, which is where I actually started broadcasting football as a community college. I was in community college. I was trying to think of what year I was. I guess I would have been a freshman.

0: IBCC play started. Back to action here. James Harrington takes the snap, hands it off. This is, I believe, Dane Hagstrom. Stumbles away from one tackle. McCoy's got to chase him down. He spins into Amboy territory across the 15 to the 13-yard line. It's going to be a gain of, trying to do math, about 30 yards.
1: It was from the South Lloyd 44, and it's now on the, I believe, the 11.
0: That's like 16, 26.
1: 45 yards on that
0: 45. Play. I think that could take over for best play of the night for the Sobos, as their offense is in business now. First and 10 in the red zone of Amboy. They had a shot at him in the backfield, and he just kept his balance. So a nice run there by Zane Hagstrom, the junior. And I handed up the middle. Trying to catch who the ball carrier was.
1: I believe
0: that
1: was Chase Harrington, number one. He ran into his own blocker, it looked like, on the play. He ran into number 52, who is Emmanuel Alvarez.
0: That is not a fun guy to run into.
1: No, he's a big dude.
0: Second down and 9 coming after the one-yard gain. Jeremiah Owens split out to the left here as the Sobos line up in the eye. Back to throws, quick slant route to Owens. He makes the grab and goes back first into the defender where he is taken down. Looks like just shy of first down yardage. It's a gain of 7.
1: Yeah, Evan Flanagan had his big paw in the lane there where that pass was thrown. He barely missed knocking that ball down.
0: So third down and 1. And goes without saying, this is 4-down territory for the Sobos as they are at the Amboy 9-yard line. Can pick up a first down. Excuse me, they're not the 9, they're at the
1: 3.
0: Well, Statue of Liberty play there as the quarterback jumped up, acting like it went over his head, and going into the end zone for the touchdown is Balam Munoz.
1: That was a nice little drive there by South Lloyd. They did some very tricky plays there, kind of, tricked the Amboy defense on several of them, and they were able to piece together a nice drive. Got to give the Sobos some credit on that one.
0: A nice drive there for South Beloit, and they cut into the deficit with 6:59 left to play in our first half. They line up to kick the extra point. The kick is up, and it is good. So 30-7, your score. Amboy with the lead, and South Beloit will kick off for the second time in this ball game. They got an onside kick the first time. We'll see if Amboy's ready for it on attempt number 2 when we come back. 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
0: Onside kick by the Sobos, recovered by Abel Valdez of the Clippers. So Amboy has the ball in business here, first and 10. From their own 49-yard line, if the Sobos able to drive down and score a touchdown. 30-7 your score here, 6:58 left to play in the first half at South Beloit. Josh Dillon, Brian Weidman here on the call. And we'll see how Amboy responds offensively after giving up their first touchdown of the season. First and 10 from the eye. Jose Lopez, the tailback, and the ball's on the ground, and Welch is going to be able to fall on it.
1: Yeah, that was just a bad exchange there, and Welch just had to eat it.
0: Sometimes the best play a quarterback can make is losing a yard and keeping possession.
1: You got to secure possession right there. That's 100% correct.
0: Second down and 11, back to the eye here. Snap turns again. This is McCoy. Stumbles as he gets the handoff and gets across midfield where he's taken down, tackled on the play by Zane Hagstrom after a gain of 5.
1: And out of a real friendly spot there for McCoy. Looked like he got at least another yard or yard and a half on that play, but we'll take it. Got 3rd and 6.
0: 3rd and 6, Lopez back, dotting the eye here for Amboy. Welch takes turns and gives. This is Lopez up the middle. He's going to get the first down and hit the ground at the 40-yard line. Gain on the play of 9.
1: Yeah, another quality run there by Lopez, but the guys up front really created a big hole for Lopez on that play. So just some excellent work up front there by the Clippers.
0: Keaton Posh checking in as a defensive lineman. He's a freshman at 5'5", 170. He's right in the middle. And he's going to get his paws onto Caden Heath on this run up the middle. And Heath only picks up 2, so a nice play by the freshman coming in. So it's something you worry about is the depth. As you sub people in and out, as the lines get tired. And right there, having a freshman come in and make a play like that is pretty good. That's a pretty good
1: that's a tough call when you're a freshman and the coach says, freshman, go get them. Go get the 3-time defending state champs.
0: 2nd and 8, Welch turns and gives. This is Lopez, starts left, stutter steps up the middle, cutting to the right side and fighting his way forward close to the 20 of South Beloit. Gain of about 15, I'm guessing.
1: Yeah, 17-yard gain there by Lopez. He is putting up some nice numbers tonight, just as you'd expect.
0: So 1st and 10 now from the South Beloit 20-yard line. Amboy looking to add to their lead. Welch under center. Lone back behind him as McCoy motions into the backfield, takes the handoff, turns his way to the right side. Stutter steps, gets loose, and he's going to go into the end zone for a 20-yard touchdown. Touchdown, Amboy! Colt McCoy avoiding the contact, eluding the defenders, and into the end zone for the touchdown.
1: That was a quality run there by McCoy, but he had the easy part. The guys up front, again, they just created a huge hole, and McCoy, all he had to do was follow his blockers. He had 6 or 7 yards there before anybody laid a finger on it.
0: Amboy lining up for the 2-point conversion. Welch in the gun, Lopez on his right hip. Takes the snap, he'll give it to Jose, and he lowers his shoulder into his defender and stays on his feet. And he fights his way to the end zone, and now we got extracurriculars happening as Lopez got tangled up with Zane Hagstrom on the ground. Hagstrom just kind of grabbed at his ankles after the play was over, and Lopez kind of kicked him off of him, and now we got a flag, and it's going to be after the play.
1: That was pretty cheap there by Hagstrom. I'm sorry.
0: I agree.
1: Lopez was in the end zone, and Hagstrom would not let go of his leg. I don't know if he's trying to twist it or not, but there's no need for that. I think the ref pointed the wrong way. I hope he did anyway. He pointed towards Amboy.
0: I guess we'll figure out when the kickoff is spotted what direction the penalty was assessed in. In any case, Amboy with the lead 36-7, all touchdowns sponsored by the Amboy Clippers Impact Challenge. We'll keep it right here and not send you to break yet. Update your scores. Scoreboard in-game presented by Sublette Farmers Elevator. West Carroll has opened it up in the first quarter against AFC. They lead 38-0. Polo up 22-0 over Richwood. Rock Falls extended their lead to 13-0 over Monmouth Roseville. And Genoa Kingston has had their lead cut into 7-6 as Oregon has got points on the board. And Dixon up over Lutheran, 13-0 that game in the second quarter. So I think you are correct. They pointed the wrong way as the officials are moving the kickoff closer to the end zone. And now if you're Amboy with 4:24 remaining here in the half, you're already going to be kicking off from, if you look where you're at here, you are at the 45-yard line of South Beloit. You kick into the end zone now, you reward the penalty almost. So you wonder if this might be a chance for Amboy to practice an onside kick or try and get the ball back, or if they want to try and have Valdez kick it high and pin him back.
1: I think that's the play. Just hit a little pooch kick towards the right side. Now if he decides
0: or he wants to kick it through the upright. That doesn't count for anything, but it's a touchback. So South Beloit will have the ball back at the 20-yard line.
1: Yeah, that's okay.
0: It's okay.
1: I think if it was a closer game, more competitive game, Amboy might have took a shot there, just to try to, pooch something down in the right corner and try to pin South Beloit deep. But, kicking it 60 yards or so on the fly, that's okay, too.
0: Yeah, nothing wrong with that.
1: Yeah, that thing was way out of the end zone. Valdez, like I said before, he's going to be a weapon for the Clippers this year. He is a really good kicker.
0: So South Beloit back to action here. They scored on their last drive on a real nice drive. Took up a lot of time. And they're back to work here, 1st and 10 from the eye. They're going to try and run it with Chase Harrington, and Harrington goes nowhere. Trevor Stenzel takes him into the ground.
1: Yeah, like I said last week after the game, I hung out with the Stenzel family a little bit. They were obviously really tight with my brother, and it's always good to catch up with them. Interesting fact about Trevor, he lost about 25 pounds in the offseason. And, he's already a tough player, but now he's a lot quicker. He told me he's actually stronger than he was last year as far as his bench press and leg press and all that stuff. So he's smaller, but he's stronger, and he is just a force on that on both the offensive and the defensive line.
0: So gain of 8 for Chase Harrington on a run up the middle and brings up 3rd down and 1 from the South Beloit 29-yard line. A nice play at the end of it by Aiden Spinelli to bring him down. Otherwise, Harrington would still be on his feet and dancing in the end zone. 3:18 left to play and counting in our first half. Back to the eye here. James Harrington takes the snap, hands it off to Chase Harrington, I believe. And I think he got enough for the first down, but not much more than that.
1: Yeah, just across the 20, or the 30, about the 32, so that was a 3-yard gain. Nice running there by Harrington.
0: Run up the middle, and stop the way, not showing much urgency here. They do get the ball to start the second half, so maybe they're playing we want to run the clock down as much as possible and stop Amboy from being able to put more points on the board before halftime. 1st and 10 now from the Sobos, 33. I'm not going to lie to you, I don't know what happened on that one. If it was James Harrington up the middle as the quarterback?
1: That's what it was. Number 2, James Harrington. Just a basic quarterback sneak, and it was pretty effective. Got out to 36. So that was a 4-yard gain there by Harrington.
0: Yeah, I was like, I just saw a bunch of bodies go flying forward. And I was like, I'm not 100% sure what happened, so we're going to have to unpack it.
1: That was just a basic quarterback sneak. It was a pretty good play there by South Beloit.
0: Here's a handoff for Munoz, and Munoz run to the left side. He goes backwards for 2.
1: Yeah, I couldn't quite tell who made the play there. There was a lot of traffic between myself and the ball. But that was a heck of a play there by one of the Clippers. 2-yard loss on that play.
0: They're going to send receivers out to each side as James Harrington back in the gun on 3rd and 7. Back to throw, fires, and it is scooped off the ground. He did make the catch. That's Chase Harrington at the South Beloit 41. Going to be a gain on the play.
1: By Chase. 5 yard gain on that play. It's out to the 39. They were at the 34. But fourth, looks like it's about fourth and three for South Beloit. They're in no rush whatsoever.
0: Yeah, fourth and three, 45 seconds left and counting. James Harrington from the gun. Was that an intentional false start?
1: Somebody jumped.
0: Well, the weird thing is South Beloit was clapping. Yeah, we got a false start. That South Beloit was clapping about it, which I thought was weird.
1: Yeah, I'm not sure why they'd be happy about jumping off sides.
0: Well, if you're now it's fourth and eight, if they continue, they're going to continue winding the clock. That just gives you, if their goal is to run the clock out, that will help them. Now they go quickly, shotgun snap, and Harrington just floats it over the middle, over the head of Munoz. That's incomplete. I'm going to say that was a weird sequence. Because now you turn the ball over on downs.
1: Well, and Amboy's got 25 seconds and only 34 yards to cover. South Beloit really wasn't trying to move the ball. They were just trying to kill the clock there. But let's see what tricks Amboy's got up its sleeve here.
0: Yeah, so here come the Clippers. They're going to line up in the gun. Three receivers, or four receivers out there. Shotgun snap. Welch throws it to Heath. He comes in. Now he's going backwards and back, fights his way to the line of scrimmage. Taken down on the play by Cristobal Ortega. He gains two.
1: Yeah, it was a nice piece of defense there by South Beloit. They did a little, kind of a inside screen, and that did not fool South Beloit in any way, shape, or form.
0: Yes, completed, and now we have a clock stoppage for... There is a player for South Beloit crouching down. That's been a timeout call. Mm-hmm. I missed it.
1: Yeah, I think Amboy took timeout there. Got 17.6 seconds. I'm surprised they didn't take a shot more downfield there. Maybe try to get Flanagan, one-on-one against a smaller defender, something like that. But we'll see what Amboy draws up on this play.
0: Yeah, 17 seconds left, almost 18. Amboy should have one timeout remaining, I believe. And like you said, they're at about the 34-yard line of South Beloit. After, again, South Beloit kind of just... They ran off clock, and then they false started and ran off more clock, and then snapped it quickly, and, I mean, threw a pass that, if it would have been caught, would have still been shy of first down yardage, and then gave Amboy the ball back. I still just think that's a little odd. Welch in the gun, Lopez on his right hip, and they're going to hand it to Jose. And he's going to fight his way forward across the 20, stays on his feet, steps out of bounds at about the 18-yard line. This should be a gain of 16 for Jose Lopez, and the clock will stop as he steps out of bounds.
1: And there's a South Beloit player down. I can't quite see his number. Looks like it might be a cramp or something like that.
0: And now with the ball, it's about the 20 of South Beloit. Amboy can now technically, they don't have to call timeout here because it's either the injured player or the fact that Lopez went out of bounds. They shouldn't have to use a timeout. So they should still have one timeout remaining for the Clippers. And Brian, I just want to revisit that sequence for South Beloit. I don't want to sound like I'm harping on it, but that was just weird.
1: That was a very strange sequence of plays where they it appeared as though they weren't really trying to move the ball a whole lot. They were just trying to kill the clock. And, if that was their goal, I mean, they were actually, pretty decent at it.
0: Andrew Martin was the injured Sobo. He is walking off under his own power, so that's good to see.
1: So 10.5 seconds left. The ball is at the 18. Probably time for two plays.
0: Valdez in there on the right side, and the left side is the tight end. Flanagan on the right side is the tight end. Colt McCoy is on the left hip of the quarterback, Tanner Welch. Lopez is in front of him as a wingback. Welch takes the snap. They're going to hand it to Colt McCoy. Bursts his way through the right side, lowers his shoulder into the defender, and spinning his way down at the one-yard line, 2.4 seconds, and I think Amboy got the timeout in. They're running up as if they didn't. And Welch is going to just sneak his way forward, and they're going to say that's a touchdown. Okay. All right, so Tanner Welch goes in for the touchdown. After how long was McCoy's run?
1: So McCoy gained 17 on that play, and they got it down to the one, and there was only like 2 seconds left.
0: And then the clock stopped.
1: The clock stopped to move the chain. I thought that Amboy, I don't know if Amboy had a timeout. Did Amboy have a timeout and they just chose not to use it? I'm not sure if they had used all their timeouts. But either way, it worked out good. They got 8 points out of it.
0: Amboy gets the two-point conversion. I couldn't see what the play was on that one, but it is 46-7 as we head to the halftime break. So Amboy with a good performance thus far against the South Lake Sobos on their first road game of the eight-man football season. A lot of confusion at the second end of the second quarter, and we'll unpack that, and we'll have some more halftime analysis for you in just a bit. 46-7, your score. We'll be back with more Amboy Clippers football right after this. 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
0: And welcome back to Amboy Clippers football right here on WRCB Dixon, River Country 101.7. The Clippers on the road this week, taking on the South Beloit Sobos. A decent trek from Amboy. This is a pretty decent drive up here, coming off of the day after the lunar eclipse yesterday, which I didn't see, even though I was driving when it happened. I didn't see it. I didn't know what was going on until I saw it all over Facebook.
1: I did not see it.
0: Yeah,
1: I should have, because I was driving home from the golf course kind of late last night, and I should have noticed it.
0: Yeah, you would have thought I would have. I was driving back from Macomb after attending the Western Illinois game yesterday, so I was stunned to hear that there was a lunar eclipse yesterday. I was like, I wish I would have seen it, because I was literally out in it. In any case, Amboy with the lead, 46-7 over South Beloit here. The Sobos getting their touchdown on a long drive and a run by Munoz. That's the first name, Balam Munoz. I'm hoping I'm pronouncing that correctly. I didn't get any pronunciations from the fine people here in South Beloit, which kind of nice atmosphere here for the field and at a really good location, except if this game would have started any earlier, we would have had the sun directly in our eyes.
1: Yeah, I mean, it looks like a very nice facility. It's honestly the first time I've ever, first time I've ever been in South Beloit. So, yeah, it looks like a very nice facility. The athletic director, you know, greeted us here, and he was a very friendly guy.
0: Yes.
1: We were talking about some he was asking me where I was from, so I was telling him some Amboy stories, and he was telling me some South Beloit stories. There's a famous old Illinois basketball player named Perry Range who, played basketball at Illinois. He was a star here at South Beloit, and he's actually good friends with Perry Range. Perry Range lives in the Chicago area now, but he comes out here and fishes on the athletic director's property. So he knows Perry, very well.
0: Yeah, that's very, very neat stuff, and it's always fun to get to know the people and see, everybody at all these different areas. This is the first time I've been to South Beloit as well. To recap your scoring here so far in this ball game, Amboy did score first. However, South Beloit was kicking away the opening kickoff, recovered the outside kick, but went three and out to start the ball game. Colt McCoy scored on a 7-yard run, about 5:44 left in the first quarter. So it was a decent time before Amboy finally got on the board. Jose Lopez with a 9-yard touchdown run right after that, after a fumble on the next drive that was recovered by Ian Hassler. Tanner Welch with a 26-yard touchdown run on a really nifty play. Amboy had been, mixing it up, running pass, and they caught off guard with Welch just taking off up the middle is basically how it worked. And everybody for South Beloit was kind of looking at Lopez, and they were looking at McCoy, and they were looking at all the weapons. All of a sudden, Tanner Welch was completely behind them in the end zone. Caden Heath with a 4-yard touchdown run. Holt McCoy with a 20-yard touchdown run, and then in a sequence that we will have to just completely go over, Tanner Welch scored again on a 2-yard touchdown run to end our first half at 46-7. Brian, you got some numbers in terms of the yardage for both teams.
1: Yeah, absolutely. Clippers been very effective tonight on the ground. 31 carries for 242 yards so far. The leading ball carrier is Jose Lopez, 15 carries for 103 yards. Colt McCoy, 7 carries for 66 yards. Caden Heath, 6 carries for 47. And Welch has 3 carries for 26 yards. Minimal damage through the air, 3 receptions for 16 yards for the Clippers. For South Beloit, on the ground, they have 13 rushes for 67 yards. by far the biggest carry. The most damage was towards the end where number 17 is Zane Hagstrom. He got loose on their touchdown drive. He gained 45 yards on one run through the air. So both have six receptions for 41 yards. So, you know, pretty good job by the Amboy defense, you know, giving up just over 100 yards and only one score.
0: Yeah, absolutely. And most of that coming on one drive for South Beloit. And then to revisit the end of the second quarter, South Beloit gets the ball. They pick up a first down. And then they kind of go into chew clock mode, which kind of looks like, okay, they're going to try and take a shot downfield and score and not leave Amboy any time left because the Sobos would get the ball back to start the second half. So you get to double dip a little bit at the point. And then it became third down and four or so. South Beloit lined up. The clock wound all the way down, and then they moved and false started. And the Clippers were clapping about the penalty, and so were the Sobos, which was just one of the weirdest scenarios I've ever seen. They backed him up 5 yards, and then as the clock is winding down, it was fourth and nine now, they snap the ball and throw the ball over the middle, and it stopped the clock and give Amboy the ball back, and Amboy scored on the
1: drive. Well, South Beloit, for some reason, they weren't really trying to score. It appeared as though they weren't really trying to score on that drive. And when you're down 38-7, at that time, I mean, every possession is precious. If you're going to try to get back in the game, you got to try to score and not just kill the clock. But you know, they killed as much clock as they could, and then they you know, didn't play much defense after that in the last 40 seconds or so.
0: Our in-game scoreboard update brought to you by the Sublette Farmers Elevator here at halftime, and score updates provided by our producer back in the studios, Jake Hendricks. Polo leading Ridgewood 28-0. West Carroll has opened it up big time in the second quarter against AFC 52-0 in that score. Millersville leading Christian Life Academy 34-18. Genoa Kingston with a slim margin 7-6 over Oregon thus far. Rock Falls 13, Monmouth Roseville 0. Sterling up 54-0 over Hansberry at half. Newman with a halftime lead 10-7 over the Kewaunee Boilermakers. Riverdale up 27-0 at Hall. Dupec over Stillman Valley thus far. That game at halftime, 20-3. Forreston over Seneca so far, 20-6. Mendota with the lead, 7-0 against Erie Prophetstown. Dixon, 34-0, shutting out Lutheran. And Fulton up 20-14 over Georgetown Ridge Farm. And Darlington leading Lena Winslow 28-0. We'll have to double-check on that one with our producer in just a bit. I don't necessarily not trust him. I do. I just wonder if maybe he flipped the score on that one because, although I don't know how good Darlington is. So
1: no, I do not know.
0: I know Lena Winslow had a very tough opponent last week and hung with them. So seeing Darlington up 28-0 over Lena Winslow would stun me if that was the case.
1: If Darlington is actually up 28-0 on Lena Winslow, they must be a heck of a football team. Because Lena Winslow, we know, is a heck of a football team.
0: I think that is the understatement of the season thus far. In any case, we'll double-check on that one and have some more for you here. We're about a little over 4 minutes away from starting the second half, and hopefully the teams will be coming out here and getting loose real quick. Again, 46-7, Amboy with the lead over South Beloit. We'll be back with more Amboy Clippers football right after this. 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
0: And welcome back to Amboy Clippers football right here on River Country 101.7. Josh Dillon, Brian Weidman, week two of the eight-man football season. Amboy with the lead 46-7 as South Beloit out on the field getting loose here for the second half. Sobos are going to need to wake up a bit if they want to do what they've always wanted to do, and that's they wanted Amboy in their house. Amboy's here, and Amboy has been a rather rude guest. Although they did exactly what the Sobos invited them to do, and that's play football.
1: Yeah, absolutely. There's a lot of talk, off-season talk and pregame talk, and honestly, most of it was from the South Beloit end. They were talking about how they wanted a piece of Amboy, and by golly, they got it.
0: They got the whole thing. More the words of Bob Mark, I don't want a piece of you, I want the whole thing. Well, they got it. Now, to be fair, there is a lot of game left, and South Beloit has made quite a few plays tonight. They've been fun to watch, when they've gotten their offense rolling. However, Amboy's defense, again, just showing up.
1: Yeah, South Beloit's got a few nice skill position players, the two Harringtons. I don't know if they're brothers or cousins or whatever, but, they seem like quality players. But just the biggest difference, I alluded to it before, is up front. Amboy is just so much better up front. The offensive line, with Stenzel and Ketchum and Hassler and Flanagan and South Beloit just doesn't have an answer. Defensively, they can't run much against those guys, and offensively, Amboy's doing whatever they want up front. Running backs just have all kinds of room to do their thing.
0: And for the first time this season, Amboy will play a second half.
1: Yeah, that's good.
0: We do like those.
1: We need one score to get a running clock going, which will be good. We've been in South Beloit. We don't want to stay here any longer than we have to, I guess.
0: Yeah, it's a pretty decent trek home. We want to be able to get on the road at a decent time. But you know what? If the Sobos make a game out of it, we'll be excited about that as well. Yeah. And, Brian, you alluded to it on the ride down here. These two teams were once conference rivals.
1: Yes, they were. I was a little kid, an Amboy, 5, 6, 7 years old. I used to go to all the games, basketball games, and that's much football. Well, I saw football, but, anyway, Amboy and South Beloit used to be in the same conference. It was called the Shark Conference, Shark like the animal. From 1972 to 75, Amboy was in the Shark Conference. It was basically kind of a bunch of misfit toys, you might say, that weren't members of other conferences, and they got together and formed a conference. So it was Amboy, South Beloit, Hanenega, Harvard, Marengo, North Boone, and Beloit Catholic. And for the first year that Amboy was in 1972, Winnebago was in that conference. So that was the Shark Conference that Amboy played in. That was, I remember watching old basketball games when back when Jim Mason used to play and, you know, great players like that. That was, a fun part of my childhood.
0: Yeah, maybe that's some of the reason that South Beloit was so excited when Amboy jumped into the 8-man game. Cause they really wanted to take a shot at Clippers. And you know what? I've said it every year. The more teams we see and the more teams that see Amboy firsthand, now you know what it is you need to go after. It's one thing to watch them on film. It's another thing to have them on your field.
1: Absolutely. A lot of people complain, Amboy's too big, Amboy's too good, whatever. They've kind of set the bar as far as 8-man, football goes in this state. And if you want to keep up, you just got to get better.
0: Yeah, absolutely. A couple other score updates that I've seen come across. West Central up 48-14 over Blue Ridge. And then Galva and St. Anne tied at 14. So that's an interesting game coming forward in terms of keeping an eye on some of the other 8-man action going on. Teams heading out to the field for the second half. Amboy will be kicking the ball away after the Clippers elected to receive on the opening kick and ended up not receiving, to say the least. South Beloit with a very nice onside kick, something that Amboy used to do quite a bit back when they were first learning this 8-man system. Onside kicks, Quinn Loeffelman was excellent at them in terms of doing the onside kick. So.
1: Absolutely. Yeah, that was a real weapon for the Clippers. But, there's nothing wrong with just kicking the ball deep and playing defense, though, too.
0: And that's something that Abel Valdez does very well as he's getting the ball teed up at the Amboy 40-yard line. 12 minutes on the clock, getting ready for our third quarter and second half to get underway. On the approach, right-footed kicker sends a low line drive kick taken by, I believe that is Cesar Alfaro, running his way across the 20 to the 25-yard line. That'll be first and 10 Sobos. As we'll see what South Beloit wants to do coming out of the halftime break. I think they wanted to go into the halftime break down 38-7, and that didn't work out for them. Amboy scoring with just as the buzzer hit.
1: In the grand scheme of things, it's probably not going to have much to do with the outcome of this game. It just kind of delays the inevitable that, we know it's probably going to be a running clock here pretty soon, and it'll get here a little sooner.
0: Shotgun snap to James Harrington, and that pass for Munoz is incomplete, too high for the receiver. Went up to try to get it. A little too high, a little too hot. It'll be second down and 10 coming.
1: Yeah, the Clippers have been really solid on defense all night. Giving up just over 100 yards. Really only one, drive where they, gave up a whole lot of, a lot of damage, I guess you could say. South Beloit was able to piece together a couple of big plays, and they cashed in on that one drive.
0: Here's a handoff to Chase Harrington, and he runs to the left side. Trevor Stenzel and Ian Hassler there to greet them, and I can't think of two people I would be less excited to run into, especially at the same time as those two.
1: Yeah, Trevor Stenzel is just such a force, up front. He's, like I said, he cut some weight in the off season. He's still as strong and tough as he was last year, but he's a lot quicker, and he's just a bear on that defensive line.
0: James Harrington back to pass, rolling out to his left, pointing, firing, and incomplete. He pointed one way and threw it the other way. And Chase Harrington apparently did not decipher the signals that we're assuming relative.
1: I think big Ian Hassler might have got a paw on that one.
0: That would make sense.
1: Yeah.
0: That would make more sense of where that ball went, because he was pointing down the sideline, and Chase Harrington went down the sideline. And then the throw wins.
1: Yeah, Hassler has been a really nice addition to Amboy line play this season. He's kind of more known as a track guy. You know, he throws the shot and then the discus, and he's excellent at both of those. He's going to be a Division One track guy someday, but he's also a heck of a football player as a sophomore.
0: The 4th and 10 coming. James Harrington back to throw, being chased, and just floats it out of bounds, shy of the line of scrimmage. And that'll be a turnover on downs.
1: Yeah. On that play, I was watching Hassler just, you know, for the heck of it, since I was just talking about him. And there was about as blatant of a holding call on that one, and the ref chose to swallow the whistle. They had a hold of Hassler's jersey on that one. But, yeah, it's okay. It turned out just fine for the Clippers.
0: That's the 1st and 10 Amboy from the South Beloit 25-yard line. And we got a whistle before Amboy's first play. And everybody goes to the sideline. It's a timeout by the Sobo. Timeout, South Beloit. 46-7 your score, 11:04 remaining in our third quarter. So the ball now just across the 25-yard line. Don't blame the Sobos for going for it there. Got, like you said earlier, nothing really to lose if you...
1: No, it was the right call. It just, you know, you got to execute a little better than that if you're South Beloit. But against the Amboy defense, I mean, that's not easy.
0: I'm curious. There was a little play fake on the play, but there wasn't a tailback back there to fake to. So Amboy did not fall for that one. So here come the Clippers out of the I formation. Lopez the tailback. Keith is the fullback. 1st and 10 from the Sobo 26. Hand off to Jose Lopez. Tripped up but stays on his feet. Gets the first down on a run to the right side. And it'll be a gain of 11 for Jose.
1: Well, before the game, I had an opportunity to speak to Scott Weber, who is the sports director for Channel 17, WTVO, I believe it's in. Well, I'll continue after this play.
0: As the run for Colt McCoy to the left side, lowers his shoulder and gets down inside the 10 on 1st and 10. Gain of 5. 2nd and 5.
1: So the ABC affiliate out of Rockford, Scott Weber, is the sports director, and he is going to be doing a big feature on the Clippers that will air sometime next week. So all you Amboy fans, you know, be sure to keep an eye out for that. Scott, you know, does a great job covering the sports scene up here in the Rockford area and the surrounding area. So he's going to do a big thing on Amboy next week.
0: Well, hopefully this play will be a part of it as Jose Lopez takes the game to the right side, fights his way 10 yards forward into the end zone for the Amboy Clipper touchdown. Touchdown, Amboy. Jose Lopez, 10 yards out. Bends the lead,
1: 52-7. Yeah, again, you know, I sound like a broken record, but, you know, some tough running by Lopez, you know, which we get every game. But, you know, the offensive line tonight is just dominant. The backs, whether it's Lopez or Heath or McCoy, they just have all kinds of room out there.
0: Amboy lined up to go for two. It'll be McCoy on the right side, lowers his shoulder into his defender. And Cristobal Ortega was not fond of that, but there's not much he can do about it. McCoy is in for the two-point conversion. 54-7 your score, 9:57 left in our third quarter. We'll be back with more Amboy Clippers football right after this on WRCB Dixon, River Country 101.7.
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0: Welcome back to Amboy Clippers football on River Country 101.7. 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Abel Valdez kicks it into the end zone for a touchback. And Clippers leading 54-7. Made the Sobos turn it over on downs on their last possession. We'll see what they do here. South Beloit heads to the line of scrimmage. James Harrington out of the gun with a receiver on each side of the formation. Shotgun snap, back to throw, winds and fires left side. Leaping catch and hit into the ground immediately. As Colt McCoy tackles the ball carrier, that's Chase Harrington. Harrington makes the grab. That's a 9-yard pickup.
1: Yeah, nice catch there by Harrington. And also a very nice hit there by McCoy.
0: Second down and one. The junior James Harrington takes the snap, back to throw, being pressured, fires high. That one incomplete. And again, McCoy on the hit on Chase Harrington. McCoy has the height advantage over Chase Harrington. Chase Harrington, 5'10", 160-pound senior. Colt McCoy at 6'2", 185.
1: Well, McCoy, I mean, he played a lot last year. You know, he's a starter on defense. But we kind of got spoiled watching Cody Wynn play cornerback last year. He evolved into, you know, a complete, you know, shutdown cornerback. He would just take the other team's best receiver out of the game. That's something that Amboy's defense, we'll see if somebody steps up and is able to, you know, at least come close to what Cody Wynn did last year.
0: This is going to be an offside call on the near side judge. Said offside. Now the white hat is saying false start. But I wouldn't be surprised if it was offside. We saw the Sobos line up about 2 yards offside earlier. And they are going to call it offside on South Beloit. So an offensive penalty. The chains have got to get reset.
1: Yeah. Well, they started at the 29, and the official went the wrong way. He was going to put the ball on the 34, but it said it should actually be the 24. So if they got it straightened out, it all worked out.
0: Now they got to get the chains reset, though, after the 5-yard penalty. It was third down and one. Now it's third and six from the 24. 9 minutes and counting on our game clock here in the third quarter. Shotgun snap, James Harrington back to throw, looking left again, floats it deep down the sideline, and Colt McCoy McCoy and Harrington were running hip-to-hip, and we have a flag down at the Amboy 46-yard line. It's likely. Yeah.
1: Well, they called pass
0: defensive
1: interference.
0: Pass interference.
1: Yeah, McCoy was just running, you know, side-by-side with them.
0: Yeah, they were attached at the hip, but there was no...
1: It didn't look like there was a whole lot of contact, but the official thought there was. So his opinion is the only one that matters.
0: The clock is moving, as it should be, 54-7. And blew at the 40-point lead. So now the ball is going to move after the penalty to the 39-yard line.
1: Well, that was a 15-yard penalty on the Clippers. And it's a first down.
0: Yep, first and 10 now. James Harrington back to throw again, being rushed. And apparently Amboy has decided they don't like the... And now Evan Flanagan's going to get called for a penalty. And I think the coaches up here are about to go off on these officials because I'm guessing...
1: Yeah,
0: they're saying that was a horse collar on Flanagan.
1: Yep. Holy moly.
0: So another penalty on Amboy and another first down for the Sobos brought about by back-to-back 15-yard penalties. But you can't call pass interference if you don't throw the ball. So Amboy's pass rush decided, well,
1: this is something that, I mean, it's not easy to watch right now, but, you know, getting all these penalties.
0: That was a nice catch in the middle. Oops,
1: yeah, that was,
0: Chase Harrington makes the grab from James Harrington on first and 10. And he's able to pick up 9. That was a nice play. Nice little throw and catch, and Harrington took off with it.

0: 47-yard line, or the 41-yard line, excuse me. 6:20 and counting left to play. Amboy with the lead, 54-7 here in our third quarter. James Harrington in the gun. Chase Harrington split out wide to the left. He has been the primary target for the junior quarterback. He's back to throw again, floats over the middle, high, and a one-handed catch attempt by Chase Harrington on an incomplete pass. And a dangerous high throw that if it floats a bit too far, Amboy comes away with a pick.
1: At the 42, now closer to the 41 now. But, yeah, this is now the second drive that South Boyd has been able to put together that's not too bad, but it's mainly because of Amboy mistakes. You know, you got 30 yards of penalties on this drive. Let's see if the Clippers can dig in.
0: Third and five now. James Harrington back to throw on the run. Fires. That one's incomplete into the ground. I guess that this is where I'm confused. So I had Amboy with Flanagan getting the penalty. Would have been a first down, I would think. And then right after that, we had the incomplete pass. Would have been first and 10. Then a false start would have been first and 15. But it's fourth and five, and I don't know why.
1: After the pass interference.
0: So we had the pass interference and then the horse collar tackle.
1: The horse collar.
0: So that's 15-15. First and 10. Incomplete pass.
1: Well, they completed one pass. They had second and one. Then they got the penalty. So it was second and six, third and six. Now it's fourth and six.
0: Harrington fires now, over the middle, and that's incomplete on fourth and five. Yep. And that's going to be a turnover on down. So.
1: Yeah, it all worked out. The Clippers will get the ball, and I'm seeing a lot of fresh jerseys out there. This is going to be the second team offense.
0: And out there, I see Jade Sliger in there on the line and Grady McLaughlin in there. Coming in is Henry Klein. Haven't seen him on offense too much this season as Flanagan checks out. And Mason Payne coming in to, I assume, make his debut as a varsity quarterback. A freshman, 5'10", 145-pounder. Catch who's playing tailback at the moment, though. That's what I'm wondering. Out of the eye, it's a handoff. That's Caden Heath as the tailback. And
1: that's
0: Aiden Finelli. No, that's Aiden Finelli. And Aiden Finelli is, what is that flag for? There was nobody there. There was nobody at the South Beloit 25-yard line as he dropped the flag at the 25-yard line. Finelli goes for the touchdown. We got to wait for the flag from the 42.
1: He just made a holding signal. And Finelli was 15, he was 15 yards ahead of everybody.
0: So I'm curious where they spot this from then. Because he just kind of dropped the flag at the 25. There was nobody near him. There wasn't a player for either team near him at the 25-yard line when that flag was dropped.
1: Wow. Aiden Spinelli just got, he had a touchdown just stripped away from him for no reason. That was not a good piece of officiating there by the Zebras.
0: Well, okay, they're spotting it from
1: He dropped it at the 35.
0: 49. So the 49 is where the spot of this penalty is from.
1: The official that dropped the flag,
0: correct,
1: was 50 yards away from where the penalty was.
0: Correct.
1: He was back on the other 10-yard line, and he called a penalty that was 45 yards away from him.
0: So now
1: that was ridiculous.
0: And 13 after the penalty, which negated a 58-yard touchdown run by Aiden Spinelli. So Spinelli is the tailback. Abel Valdez is the fullback. Mason Payne is the quarterback for Amboy. Out of the eye, up 62-7. They'll hand it to Spinelli again, and he cuts his way to the middle of the field, fights his way across the Amboy 45-yard line to the 47. Should be a gain of about 9.
1: Oh, this has got me a little confused trying to keep the stats.

0: Maps here.
1: I agree with you.
0: Oh my gosh, that was something else.
1: Benelli the tailback here, second down and six. No, that's Thomas Payne. Excuse me, that's Thomas Payne making his debut, fighting his way to the 49-yard line, close to first down yardage.
0: Well, the Clippers' second teamers are doing a nice job moving the ball here. Third and about one.
1: That's Spinelli in there. See. And Payne is the tailback or the fullback, I believe. Or is that still Valdez? Nope, that's Valdez. And we have a whistle and a timeout. Amboy, I'm guessing. Third and one. We're gonna have a timeout for Amboy with 1:47 left in our third quarter. In-game scoreboard provided by Sublet Farmers Elevator and Galva. That game has gone final. Galva defeats St. Anne 22-14. Dupac up 41-3 over Stillman Valley. And Dixon up over Rockford Lutheran 48-0. A game in the second quarter. Riverdale up 33-0 over Spring Valley Hall. And Kewaunee leading Newman 14-10. Sam Ramirez on the call for that one. But Genoa Kingston up 14-6 in the fourth quarter over Oregon.
0: So Josh, Tyson Powers just gave me a little update. They're keeping the scoreboard clock is actually off.
1: So we're in the fourth quarter.
0: They're keeping the correct time on the field, so we're actually just getting into the fourth quarter.
1: All right. We are now in the fourth quarter, everybody. I don't know why they don't just reset the clock now.
0: Yeah, it says 1:47, but it should be at 12.
1: All right, so we are 12 minutes away from the end of the game. Sorry, everybody. This is the fourth quarter. Welcome to the fourth quarter. It's third down and one. Amboy with the lead, 62-7. Mason Payne takes the snap, hands it off. This is Valdez up the middle. The fullback picks up the first down and more, falling his way into South Beloit territory.
0: Had some really nice blocking up front by the Amboy reserves. Valdez, good tough run, but he had a nice hole to go through as well.
1: First and 10 now from the 42. Mason Payne under center, I formation. And it'll be a handoff. That's Thomas Payne up the middle. Fights his way forward for a gain of four.
0: Well, we're getting an early glimpse at, I guess, the Clippers of the future. You know, both of these Paynes are going to be an important part of the program moving forward, and as well as a lot of these other guys that are getting some minutes tonight.
1: Like Abel Valdez, he fights his way forward across the 30 to the 25-yard line for a big gain on the play and a first down. Second and five, Valdez up the middle for a gain of 15.
0: 15 yards for Abel Valdez. He's a heck of a kicker, and he's also proven to be a pretty good running back as well.
1: Luke Forrestall in there as a tight end on the right side of the formation for Amboy. Mason Payne under center. Owen Dallum in as the fullback. He's going to lead the way here for the run. As spinning to the ground is Thomas Payne at the 20-yard line as he gained five. No, it's not.
2: Score now. Amboy 62 and
1: Southwest 7. I don't even know why he's trying. Second and five coming now. I would tell you how much time is left, but I don't know.
0: Yeah, there's probably at least 2 or 3 minutes less time on the clock than what is showing.
1: Here's Valdez up the middle, hurdles a defender, and fights his way across the 10-yard line to the 9. That should be a gain of 11 for Abel Valdez and a first down for Amboy.
0: Yeah, nice run there by Abel Valdez. I think when we had all that problem with the phantom penalty that happened on Spinelli's run, The clock
1: was stopped.
0: Yeah, the clock stopped. The scoreboard clock stopped, but the clock was actually still running because it was a running clock game by then.
1: Hand off to Thomas Payne, stays on his feet, fights his way into the end zone. Touchdown, touchdown, Amboy! Thomas Payne with his first varsity touchdown. Now they got the clock corrected. Yes. Keep an eye on Coach Payne on the sideline when Thomas comes back, if there's anything. Clippers will line up to go for two. It'll be a handoff to Valdez up the middle, lowers his shoulder, and ticks up. The two-point conversion. All touchdowns this season brought to you by the Sauk Valley Community College and Boy Clippers Impact Challenge. It is 62-7. Amboy with the lead after that touchdown by Thomas Payne. We'll be back with more Amboy Clippers football right after this. 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
1: Welcome back to Amboy Clippers football on River Country 101.7. Amboy with the lead, 62-7, as Valdez kicks it deep. Taken close to the end zone as I almost pulled out all the radio equipment right there by Fazer Alfaro, I believe, and he fights his way forward to the about, I'll say the 17-yard line, and that's where the Sobos will set up shop. First 10, they trail, 62-7.
0: That was a nice tackle there by one of the Amboy reserves, Hunter Roberts, number 44, made a solo tackle on the kickoff return there. Very nice play there by Hunter Roberts.
1: There's a scuffle going on. First and 10 now from the South Beloit 19-yard line, as I think there's an argument going on between the press box and the Amboy coaches. The scoreboard is now off. Shotgun snap to the new Sobo quarterback, and the ball is on the ground. Looks like Amboy scrambling for it, as it was Gage Pasnick was in there, and South Beloit recovers the fumble, so the Sobos will keep possession. So second down and 11 coming after the loss of one. Second down and 11. Shotgun snap. Back to throw. Winding, firing to the left side and incomplete. Mason Payne back there in coverage. Is Chase Harrington still in there? On the pass from Pasnick.
0: There was quite an argument going on in the room right next to us, and apparently the gentleman who was running the scoreboard clock.
1: There was a disagreement here on when he should stop it, when he should.
0: Yeah, there was some kind of a big argument, and he just said, "The heck with it, I'm leaving." He turned off the scoreboard.
1: Well, I think they told him to turn it off. Somebody told him to turn it off. Pasnik back to throw, scrambling around, being chased, flips it, it is incomplete. Thomas Payne in coverage, intended receiver, was Kendall Rosado. And in there on the pressure was Tristan Highcotter Mendez for Amboy. So I guess we will just wait until the officials tell us the game is over.
0: Yeah, literally the scoreboard here is there's no lights on in the scoreboard, so we don't know how much time is left in this game. I would guess maybe 5 minutes. That's just a guess.
1: The Clippers will stay out there until somebody tells them to leave.
0: Well, it's been a very interesting night.
1: So Pasnik takes the shotgun snap, back to throw on 4th and 12, rolling out to his right, looking down the field, throws it back across the body, nice catch, and a big hit. Owen Dahlem makes the stop and gets the turnover on downs as the catch was made by Rosado for a gain of one. And so now the 1st and 10 Amboy as the offense comes back out there. Forrestall in there on the right side as a tight end. Valdez. Is the tailback and Amboy lining up in victory formation as, okay. The lights are off here in the press box.
0: And the craziness continues.
1: Okay.
0: They literally turned out the lights on us here in the press box.
1: Amboy is trotting off of the field, and I'm guessing that this is final.
0: This is
1: 60-7 is your final as Amboy comes away with the victory. So we will not have a post-game show interview with Coach Payne today, I don't think, because, it's dark in here. And I don't want to have to come up here, and it sounds like things have gotten pretty heated here at South Beloit. In any case, we'll step aside, take a quick break, and see if we can get the finals here and get you some more scoreboard updates and talk about...
0: Oh, you just
1: turned I've turned my cell phone flashlight on.
0: There we go. That's
1: friend.
0: A good solution.
1: So you can hopefully maybe get some.
0: Well,
1: we don't need to do too many final stats.
0: No.
1: We'll take a break and regather ourselves here and wrap things up. Amboy comes away with the victory, 62-7 over South Beloit, improves to 2-0 on the season. And we'll be back with more Amboy Clippers football right after this at WRCB Dixon, River Country 101.7.
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1: 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Josh Dillon, Brian Weidman from South Beloit High School as Amboy improves to 2-0 on the 2026 season with a 62-7 victory over the Sobos. Welcome to the Compeer Financial Scoreboard Show. Rounding up some scores from around the area. Galva defeating St. Anne today 22-14 in eight-man action. Sterling up 54-0 over Hansberry. Epic came at halftime at last check. Kewanee leading Newman 14-10. Dixon over Rockford Lutheran. That game last score update 55-0. Fulton and Georgetown Ridge Farm ties 20. Darlington up 35-0 over Lena Winslow did confirm that score is accurate. Darlington, Wisconsin is a very, very good football team.
0: Yeah, they're apparently the 31st ranked team in Wisconsin, not 31 in their class, but number 31 overall. So they must have a heck of a team. It's a, we looked it up. You looked it up. How big Darlington was? Darlington is about the size of Amboy, but they are apparently one heck of a football team.
1: Absolutely. Pawnee defeating Cerro Gordo 42-0. That game was yesterday. Dupac leading 48-3 over Stillman Valley. Riverdale up 39-0 over Hall. Forreston up over Seneca 34-6. Erie Prophetstown leading Mendota 14-7. I know I had Rock Falls on here. Where are they at? That's the last update for Rock Falls. Now I don't see them. We are also having some technical difficulties, or I'm blind. It could be one or the other. It's dark in here. In any case, Brian, any final thoughts on tonight's game?
0: Yeah, just, you know, the Clippers did what they needed to do in that second half. They came out and they had to kick off, but they got a quick stop and then cashed that in for a quick touchdown to get the running clock going. That's really all that they needed to do in this second half. You know, the reserves got some minutes, you know, got some action tonight. So just, overall, just a really good night, and you know, on we go next week to West Carroll.
1: Yeah, next week, big matchup with West Carroll, and Coach F gets his first shot at the Clippers after he was a coach here for quite a while. So Coach Stacia will get his chance, and then, of course, Brad Grenoble, the offensive line or the offensive coordinator now for West Carroll, formerly in Milledgeville. And just to recap one more thing from this game, the touchdowns in the second half, Jose Lopez scored from 10 yards out, and then Thomas Payne, the freshman, with his first varsity touchdown, a 9-yard run. And
0: yeah, just real quick, Lopez, had two carries for 21 yards in the second half. So that gave him, four tonight, 17 carries for 124 yards. So really, you know, another nice night for Jose.
1: That'll wrap up our coverage here from South LA Football of Amboy Clippers. Football, wrap up our coverage of, from South Beloit of Amboy Clippers football. Excuse me, we're a little bit, it's been a fun day to say the least for Amboy anyway. 62-7 again, your final score. For my partner Brian Weidman, our producer back in the studios, Jay Kendricks, and our sports director Sam Ramirez, who's out there covering Newman and Kewaunee. That game was a 4-point game at last check, I believe, on one of our sister stations. Feel free to go check that one out as well. I'm Josh Dillon signing off. Again, your final score, the Amboy Clippers defeat the South Beloit Sobos 62-7. We'll see you next Friday night. Amboy takes on West Carroll.
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0: Water at a wedding. Braylon James is his name. Chris Matthews is mine. Happy Friday. Getting into the weekend and getting a good news story into your world. On the Los Angeles freeway, there was a spill, a big cheese ball spill. Happened really the westbound lanes of the 105 freeway there in Los Angeles, with drivers stopping, getting out of their vehicles and scrambling all over the freeway during rush hour to pick up these undamaged containers of cheese balls. And 1,000%, if I had been there, I would have been all about it, too. I'd have gotten in a fight over some cheese balls.
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Jackson Dean there. What is up? My name is Chris Matthews. One drink can throw off your reaction time and your judgment on a motorcycle. If you hit the bottle, don't roll the throttle. Plan ahead for a safe and sober ride home. 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

0: Our phone, keys, wallet, and you. Lainey Wilson there. It's Chris Matthews. I Can't Love You Anymore. Morgan Wallen, Ella Langley teaming up and bringing you a great new song. And then we're going to have John Party finish off his Boots trilogy. Boots Off is coming up.
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is? 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But maybe this song will help clear things up. 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

0: If you need someone, say so. It's Chris Matthews winding down your great Friday and just really happy for the fact that here we are at the end of the work week and end of the weekend. Dolly Parton, we're getting some more details. Dolly is being buried along with her husband, Carl. And she's also apparently released, like, she's got unreleased hundreds upon hundreds, perhaps even thousands of unreleased songs. She says that she's got enough music that she won't ever go away. And that, I absolutely love this, but there's one specific song that's like in the Dollywood like vault that's supposed to be released in on her 100th birthday. So in 20 years, we're at the very least 20 years away from new Dolly Parton, but maybe before then. Just wonderful to know that the legend is never going away.
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0: product placement and the latest number one from Bailey Zimmerman. It's Chris Matthews, hang tight, doing a little ride, ride, ride. George Burge with Luke Bryan after some throwback Jason Aldean.
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0: ride. You got Luke Bryan, George Birch, Chris Matthews, all of us happy to be hanging out here and wrapping up your big Friday. Get into the weekend. 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

That's Corey Kent and Coletzel with Rocky Mountain Low. I'm Rich Krieger. Coming up, Dolly Parton stayed generous, thoughtful, and kind all the way to the end. Here's Alan Jackson.

0: That's Ella Langley with Love and Life Again. Alan Jackson before that. I'm Rich Krieger. And Dolly Parton remains selfless to the end. Her sister Stella posted a tribute and shared that Dolly was willing to try experimental drugs to help other cancer patients. She said, quote, "My sister was one of the most generous, thoughtful, and kind people I've ever known. What the world saw is exactly who she was. So much so, she told me recently that if there was no hope for her, she would still allow her medical team to try experimental drugs in hope of helping others in the future." Coming up, John Morgan, also Bailey Zimmerman.
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study the case of country music versus any other music on the radio, we, the judge and jury, find that those other stations are guilty of not playing good music. 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

0: 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I'm Rich Krieger, and people don't make big decisions based only on logic. Gut feelings, prayers, and vibes are influencing our major decisions. 7 in 10 people base their big decisions on some sort of faith factor. Coming up, Jelly Roll, also Kane Brown.
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0: That's Kane Brown with Woman Jelly Roll. Right before that, I'm Rich Krieger, and Luke Combs is coming up next.
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That's Stella Lefty with her song Boston. I'm Rich Krieger. Coming up, Garth Brooks and Trisha Yearwood team up to pay tribute to Dolly Parton. Here's Jason Aldean.

0: Taylor Swift, I Knew It, I Knew You. Right before that, Jason Aldean. I'm Rich Krieger. And Garth Brooks has declared September 25th as Dolly Day at his bar in Nashville. It's a tip to her song, 925. Everything made during the day will be donated to Dolly's Imagination Library. Trisha Yearwood said, quote, whatever the cash register says at the end of the day is going to Dolly's passion. This is 100% about Dolly and her love for children's literacy. Coming up, Tucker Wetmore.
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That's Co Wetzel and Ella Langley with Jaded. Tucker Wetmore right before that. I'm Rich Krieger. Coming up, turn the lights off. Does it make a difference? Also, Morgan Wallen.

0: That's Zach John King. The song is called Get to Drinkin'. Florida Georgia Line with This Is How We Roll. Right before that, I'm Rich Krieger. Another hour's worth of great country music is on the way. We're going to kick it off next with Thomas Rhett's After All the Bars Are Closed.
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That's Jason Aldean with How Far Does a Goodbye Go? I'm Rich Krieger. Coming up, CNN has to apologize for airing the wrong photo of Dolly Parton. Here's Darius Rucker.

0: That's new artist Graylin James, his song Water at a Wedding. Darius Rucker right before that. I'm Rich Krieger. And CNN mistakenly aired a photo of a Dolly Parton impersonator from Las Vegas instead of the real Dolly during a show on Tuesday night. The network said, quote, "We regret the error and apologize to the Parton family." The impersonator also said, quote, "I started getting all these texts in from friends saying that I was on CNN. I couldn't believe it. I was already heartbroken at losing Dolly because of how much she has given to me as a woman and as an artist. But then to see these images of me on the screen, well, that was just weird." Coming up, Ella and Morgan.
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8: James Hardy, your new career starts here.

That's Riley Green with Worst Way, Ella Langley and Morgan Wallen. Right before that, I'm Rich Krieger. Coming up, is it okay to have a crush when you're married? Also, we'll hear from Lauren Elena.

0: That's Lainey Wilson with Phone Keys Wallet. I'm Rich Krieger. Billy Zimmerman coming up next.
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0: That's George Burge and Luke Bryan with Ride, Ride, Ride. Randy Houser right before that. I'm Rich Krieger. And Zach Topp wasn't able to sell out a recent show in Long Island, but he embraced the open seats by inviting those sitting way up in the theater, come on down and move a little bit closer. He said, as much as it pains me to say, we didn't quite fill this place up, so feel free to ease your way on down, get a little closer. I can't see all the way up there anyways. We'll just pretend it ain't there. Coming up, Ella Langley.
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That's Morgan Wallen. Been by now. Ella Langley, Choosing Texas. Before that, I'm Rich Krieger. Coming up, people will do almost anything to fit in. Also, we'll hear from Stella Lefty.

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0: That's Dan and Shay. Say so. I'm Rich Krieger. Coming up next, Kane Brown.
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That's Jordan Davis. Turn this truck around. I'm Rich Krieger. Coming up, why fans think Luke Combs will be on Luke Bryan's new album. Here is Luke Combs.

0: That's Hardy, Tim McGraw, Eric Church, and Morgan Wallen with their song MacArthur. Before that, Luke Combs. I'm Rich Krieger, and folks seem to think Luke Combs is going to be on Luke Bryan's upcoming album, Signs. The song is called Finders Keepers, and Combs' name briefly appeared online on the Genius track list. Fans also found pre-order listings for the album showing track number one is Finders Keepers featuring Luke Combs. Now, neither of the Lukes have confirmed this. Signs, the album, comes out on September 18th. On the way, John Morgan, also Morgan Wallen.
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That's Morgan Wallen with Just In Case. Right before that, John Morgan. I'm Rich Krieger. Coming up, some more reasons to be happy. Also, we'll hear from Zach Taub.

0: That's Zach Top with South of Sanity. I'm Rich Krieger, and happiness is a great thing, and here's why. Happy people have stronger, more intimate friendships. Happy people are more likely to be in satisfying romantic relationships. Happy people have better immune systems, and happy people sleep better. Coming up, Parmalee, also Megan Moroney.
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1: That's Megan Maroney with Am I Okay? Parmalee. Before that, I'm Rich Krieger. Another hour's worth of great country music is on the way. We're going to kick it off next with Luke Combs.
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3: Hey, y'all, this is Brantley Gilbert, and this is my new song, Good Damn. Good Damn is a song I wrote with my good friends Brock Berry Hill, Taylor Phillips, and a fella you might know by the name of Hardy. And it's a song about shooting a shot. Long story short, hope y'all dig it.

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Fans worldwide are still mourning and reeling from the death of Dolly Parton. I think we just thought she would never die. She's such an icon, such a beautiful, wonderful spirit that I just think we all thought she would live forever. But what an amazing music career. What a huge heart. The Imagination Library, it was huge for her. She, you know, her father couldn't read, and so she started this Imagination Library for kids everywhere that they could have a book and they could read. So just a heart of gold. And I think just if we kind of carry on her legacy of giving back and being generous and being kind, that's a great way to honor Dolly Parton.

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1: I'm Brandon Clark with your Shaw Local News Weekend Report. A young Dixon baseball player is headed to Florida after earning a spot on an All-American All-Star team. 12-year-old Lyric Baker has been selected by JP Sports for its All-American All-Star baseball team and will represent Dixon and the region at a tournament in Panama City, Florida this December. Baker was chosen by scouts after competing in a series of tournaments around the area. A versatile utility player, he could see time on the mound, at shortstop, or in center field. His father, Marcus Baker, says Lyric is passionate about the game and proud of what he has accomplished. Family and friends are now organizing a fundraiser to help offset the cost of the trip. A dart tournament is planned for 1 p.m. October 17th at Patios in Dixon. The event will feature a 50-50 payout for the winner, along with a 50-50 raffle. Meanwhile, families attending Amboy Depot Days will have access to a private and comfortable space for caring for infants and toddlers. OSF Healthcare St. Catherine Medical Center's Women's Health Team will provide its Little Lamb Lounge throughout Depot Days, running August 27th through the 30th. The space is designed for nursing mothers and families with young children, offering privacy for feeding, soothing, and caring for babies and toddlers, along with access to a private changing table. The Little Lamb Lounge will also make appearances at Audubon Parade in Oregon October 3rd and 4th, and at Dixon Scarecrow Festival on October 17th. In Sterling, Hope Cancer Wellness Center is hosting a free educational program focused on prostate health awareness. The program begins at 5 p.m. Tuesday, September 1st at CGH Medical Center's Ryberg Auditorium. Dr. Young Song of CGH Medical Center will lead the discussion. Hope Cancer Wellness Center Executive Director Joan Padilla says education is an important part of the organization's mission. She notes prostate cancer is the second most common cancer in men, with 1 in 8 men facing a diagnosis. The program is open to the public at no charge. Registration is available by calling Hope Cancer Wellness Center at 815-288-4673. And musicians, singers, and music fans are invited to Oregon for the latest First Friday's open mic. The monthly show is set for Friday, September 4th at the Oregon VFW, beginning at 6:30 p.m. Admission is free with donations accepted. 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The Oregon VFW also offers ample parking, along with its restaurant and bar. A fish fry will be served from 4 until 8 that evening. 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
2: I'm meteorologist Jeff Marr with your Shaw Local Forecast. Clouds will increase for the start of the weekend on this Saturday, and a little bit of light rain can be ruled out during the afternoon hours with some gusty winds at times out of the southwest and a high close to 80. Tonight, cloudy and breezy with an occasional shower, maybe a rumble of thunder late as well with a low dropping to 67. Partly to mostly cloudy to wrap up the weekend on Sunday with an occasional shower thunderstorm at a high of 86. And then hotter weather for Monday and Tuesday. We'll see some sun each afternoon as high temperatures approach the 90-degree mark.
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0: Thomas Rhett says being married with five kids, it's not always easy to connect with his wife, but he says it's so important for them to make time for just each other.
1: Marriage is hard, no matter what you do for a living. When you start to add kids in the equation, things just change. You start to love each other differently. So making time for each other, I think, was a struggle that we dealt with.
0: But they're dealing with it, you know? He said he's so blessed. A beautiful wife, five beautiful children. Thomas Rhett is a happy man.

0: That's such a beautiful song. Ella Langley, Loving Life Again. And Ella Langley says she wrote this song during a kind of a challenging period in 2025. She was going through some depression, and so she writes about her journey through mental health, some of her struggles, and, you know, sort of rediscovering joy and happiness. And she said this song was very therapeutic, and she really hopes it connects with her fans. 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

He started out writing songs for other big name artists. Now he's writing songs for himself, and they're being played on the radio. John Morgan, Friends Like That.

0: That's Taylor Swift, who is paying her respects to the Queen of Country, Dolly Parton. Dolly died on August 25th at age 80 after a brief battle with cancer. And Taylor Swift said, kind of, you know, the world doesn't seem as real or as light without Dolly Parton in the world. And Taylor Swift said she just kind of admired how Dolly Parton always encouraged everybody to just be yourself and be true to yourself, regardless of what other people think. And I think that's a great legacy to leave behind.
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9: 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The party continues with the rockabilly sounds of Three on the Tree starting at 1 o'clock. And don't forget the famous 50-50 drawing. 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
1: I'm Brandon Clark with your Shaw Local News Weekend Report. A young Dixon baseball player is headed to Florida after earning a spot on an All-American All-Star team. 12-year-old Lyric Baker has been selected by JP Sports for its All-American All-Star baseball team and will represent Dixon and the region at a tournament in Panama City, Florida this December. Baker was chosen by scouts after competing in a series of tournaments around the area. A versatile utility player, he could see time on the mound, at shortstop, or in center field. His father, Marcus Baker, says Lyric is passionate about the game and proud of what he has accomplished. Family and friends are now organizing a fundraiser to help offset the cost of the trip. A dart tournament is planned for 1 p.m. October 17th at Patios in Dixon. The event will feature a 50-50 payout for the winner, along with a 50-50 raffle. Meanwhile, families attending Amboy Depot Days will have access to a private and comfortable space for caring for infants and toddlers. OSF Healthcare St. Catherine Medical Center's Women's Health Team will provide its Little Lamb Lounge throughout Depot Days, running August 27th through the 30th. The space is designed for nursing mothers and families with young children, offering privacy for feeding, soothing, and caring for babies and toddlers, along with access to a private changing table. The Little Lamb Lounge will also make appearances at Audubon Parade in Oregon October 3rd and 4th, and at Dixon Scarecrow Festival on October 17th. In Sterling, Hope Cancer Wellness Center is hosting a free educational program focused on prostate health awareness. The program begins at 5 p.m. Tuesday, September 1st at CGH Medical Center's Ryberg Auditorium. Dr. Young Song of CGH Medical Center will lead the discussion. Hope Cancer Wellness Center Executive Director Joan Padilla says education is an important part of the organization's mission. She notes prostate cancer is the second most common cancer in men, with 1 in 8 men facing a diagnosis. The program is open to the public at no charge. Registration is available by calling Hope Cancer Wellness Center at 815-288-4673. And musicians, singers, and music fans are invited to Oregon for the latest First Friday's open mic. The monthly show is set for Friday, September 4th at the Oregon VFW, beginning at 6:30 p.m. Admission is free with donations accepted. Performers of all skill levels are welcome, and a lottery at 6:15 will determine performance times. The Oregon VFW also offers ample parking, along with its restaurant and bar. A fish fry will be served from 4 until 8 that evening. For more information, contact Jerry Tice at 815-449-2660. And for more on these stories and others, visit ShawLocal.com, your trusted local source.
2: I'm meteorologist Jeff Marr with your Shaw Local forecast. Clouds will increase for the start of the weekend on this Saturday, and a little bit of light rain can't be ruled out during the afternoon hours, with some gusty winds at times out of the southwest and a high close to 80. Tonight, cloudy and breezy with an occasional shower, maybe a rumble of thunder late as well, with a low dropping to 67. Partly to mostly cloudy to wrap up the weekend on Sunday with an occasional shower, thunderstorm, and a high of 86. And then hotter weather for Monday and Tuesday. We'll see some sun each afternoon as high temperatures approach the 90-degree mark.
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0: Ever wondered just how long a country mile actually is? Well, we don't know either. But maybe this song will help clear things up. Northern Illinois' best country, River Country, 101.7.

Rhett says he wakes up every day and just feels so blessed. He has a beautiful, supportive, loving wife, 5 amazing children. And Thomas Rhett says what he and his wife Lauren try to do is have date night whenever possible. They try to make it a regular part of their lives because they want to make sure that their lives, while they do, you know, revolve around the children, they also have to make time for each other. And Thomas Rhett says it's really important that he connects with his wife and just keeps that romance alive. Here is Thomas Rhett.

0: with Lauren Elena, along with Chase Matthew. All my exes. And Lauren Elena says she wrote this at a time when she was dating all the wrong people. She was dating industry types and other country artists and comedians, and just they all didn't sort of work out. And so she had the idea to write this song, All My Exes, Lauren Elena. 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
1: I'm Brandon Clark with your Shaw Local News Weekend Report. A young Dixon baseball player is headed to Florida after earning a spot on an All-American All-Star team. 12-year-old Lyric Baker has been selected by JP Sports for its All-American All-Star baseball team and will represent Dixon and the region at a tournament in Panama City, Florida this December. Baker was chosen by scouts after competing in a series of tournaments around the area. A versatile utility player, he could see time on the mound, at shortstop, or in center field. His father, Marcus Baker, says Lyric is passionate about the game and proud of what he has accomplished. Family and friends are now organizing a fundraiser to help offset the cost of the trip. A dart tournament is planned for 1 p.m. October 17th at Patios in Dixon. The event will feature a 50-50 payout for the winner, along with a 50-50 raffle. Meanwhile, families attending Amboy Depot Days will have access to a private and comfortable space for caring for infants and toddlers. OSF Healthcare St. Catherine Medical Center's Women's Health Team will provide its Little Lamb Lounge throughout Depot Days, running August 27th through the 30th. The space is designed for nursing mothers and families with young children, offering privacy for feeding, soothing, and caring for babies and toddlers, along with access to a private changing table. The Little Lamb Lounge will also make appearances at Autumn on Parade in Oregon October 3rd and 4th, and at Dixon Scarecrow Festival on October 17th. In Sterling, Hope Cancer Wellness Center is hosting a free educational program focused on prostate health awareness. The program begins at 5 p.m. Tuesday, September 1st at CGH Medical Center's Ryberg Auditorium. Dr. Young Song of CGH Medical Center will lead the discussion. Hope Cancer Wellness Center Executive Director Joan Padilla says education is an important part of the organization's mission. She notes prostate cancer is the second most common cancer in men, with 1 in 8 men facing a diagnosis. The program is open to the public at no charge. Registration is available by calling Hope Cancer Wellness Center at 815-288-4673. And musicians, singers, and music fans are invited to Oregon for the latest First Friday's open mic. The monthly show is set for Friday, September 4th at the Oregon VFW, beginning at 6:30 p.m. Admission is free with donations accepted. Performers of all skill levels are welcome, and a lottery at 6:15 will determine performance times. The Oregon VFW also offers ample parking, along with its restaurant and bar. A fish fry will be served from 4 until 8 that evening. For more information, contact Jerry Tice at 815-449-2660. And for more on these stories and others, visit ShawLocal.com, your trusted local source.
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4: I'm meteorologist Jeff Marr with your Shaw local forecast. Clouds will increase for the start of the weekend on this Saturday, and a little bit of light rain can be ruled out during the afternoon hours with some gusty winds at times out of the southwest and a high close to 80. Tonight, cloudy and breezy with an occasional shower, maybe a rumble of thunder late as well with a low dropping to 67. Partly to mostly cloudy to wrap up the weekend on Sunday with an occasional shower, thunderstorm, and a high of 86. And then hotter weather for Monday and Tuesday. We'll see some sun each afternoon as high temperatures approach the 90-degree mark.
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0: Well, it may be true that we do not have all our ducks in a row. We do have the best country music on the radio, all lined up and ready to roll for you. 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

I think a lot of people are still trying to come to terms with the death of Dolly Parton, who died after a brief battle with cancer. She died on August 25th. And she leaves this wonderful legacy. I mean, she's got enduring songs. She's got this larger-than-life personality, rags-to-riches story of grit and determination. And then, of course, all of her charitable efforts, her imagination library. And she leaves a legacy of love and giving and being true to yourself. And, you know, Dolly Parton may be gone, but her spirit, her love, her music lives on, and we can cherish that. Here's Alan Jackson.

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1: John Party, boots off. And John Party says it's not easy to navigate his career and his personal life. 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But he says it's not easy. It's heartbreaking. And anybody going through, you know, that type of situation knows how he feels. John Party with boots off. 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
7: Thanks, Joe. 60 bushel wheat and 30 bushel double crop soybeans are a thing of the past. 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

0: Dan and Shay, say so.
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And if you're concerned that perhaps you do not have the most discerning palate when it comes to food, you feel kind of lowbrow when it comes to your food choices, this will make you feel better. I'll tell you about it coming up.

0: outside when we're all tired. That's George Burge and Luke Bryan. There was a survey this week asking parents all around the world in various countries. You get home, the whole family's home, everybody's tired, you just want to eat something. What do you reach for that's quick, that everybody agrees on? In the United States, the number one answer was frozen pizza, which is not a huge surprise, probably. I was surprised by the answer out of Sweden. The number one answer out of Sweden, meatballs. Not the kind of Swedish meatballs you might be thinking of, but frozen meatballs, which evidently are really big sellers in Sweden, and they're typically served with just ketchup. 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

0: 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One of the biggest songs of the entire summer. That's Stella Lefty.
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0: The video was done at Universal Orlando. So right off the bat, you know, it's very visually pretty. But then he and his wife are both in it, making it even prettier. That's Kane Brown.
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0: It is his debut song. He does have other songs that explain the rest of the story, but you're just going to have to be patient, evidently. That's Graylin James, Water at a Wedding. What if you're impatient for summer to end? You're not alone, if that's the case. There was a Google analysis this past week that showed that searches on the words pumpkin spice latte are up 510% just over this past week. A dramatic jump in people looking up, you know, where they can go to get a pumpkin spice latte. Because we're ready for summer to be over. If you're not ready for summer to be over, I think you're getting outvoted. 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

based on a true story. He was interrupted by a police officer when he was with his girlfriend in the car. 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The police officer offered to follow him home so that he could tell his father that he and his girlfriend had been praying. True story. It's Tyler Hubbard.

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Hotter than the red on a cattle brand, 'cause she's a gold digger with a quick trigger, a cast iron skillet swinging lid flip.

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Yeah, I can't be the only one who had the song 9 to 5 going through my head most of the week. Except it was especially amusing yesterday morning. I'll explain coming up.

0: hands up in surrender because it was a really tough week. This Jelly Roll, yeah, with Dolly moving on as she did. It was a tough week. And by yesterday morning, when I got out of bed, I was actually thinking of the song 9 to 5. You know, stumble to the kitchen, pour a cup of ambition. And my husband came into the kitchen shortly after I did. And I was barely awake. And he said, do you think you're making coffee? And I said, yes. And he pointed out that I had turned the coffee maker on, but there was no water in the coffee maker, and I hadn't put any coffee in the coffee maker. So, yeah, this whole week is fired. Long live Queen Dolly. 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

0: If you didn't already love him enough, that line about how you look absolutely adorable with no makeup on is like, that's several gold stars right there. That's Luke Combs.
1: Here's the deal. The government is over $38 trillion in debt, which means the IRS isn't slowing down. 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

0: wrote it based on a breakup that she did go through a long time ago. She's a very happily married woman now. Everything's better now. 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

0: It's true. We do like to take the high road. However, we still got some friends in low places. 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

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I'll tell you about that coming up. Also, Riley Green on the way.

0: Riley Green and Think He's Drunk. And yes, it was a tough week. It really was, with Dolly Parton moving on as she did. 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

majority of the case of country music versus any other music on the radio. 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

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Yes, it's George Burge.

0: 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It's Lainey Wilson.
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0: I'm not precisely sure where you would be if you were south of Sanity, but as long as there's coffee available, I'm up for going with you. That's Zach Topp on River Country 101.7 with the forecast from your 13 Weather Authority. Pretty cloudy today. Increasing clouds. Got a chance of some scattered showers popping up, especially this afternoon. Tonight, overnight, possibly a thunderstorm or two. Really not a big deal. A low down to about 67. Little rainy tomorrow morning, but then for the balance of Sunday, pretty cloudy, but a high tomorrow in the mid-80s. Right now it's 75.
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Think of all the things that might make you whip over to the side of the road on a busy highway. This never even crossed my mind. I'll

0: It's just a brilliant song. That's Dan and Shay. And Say So, if you need to, please. I'm Penny. Earlier this week in Los Angeles, a truck that was hauling pallets of cheese balls had a little mishap, and all the cheese balls ended up all over the highway. The big barrel-shaped clear plastic cheese ball things, that's what it was. It was pallets of them all over the highway. So did people, you know, stop? Yes, of course they did. Were they concerned for their fellow humans? 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

0: Still no confirmation on a new album from him. That's Morgan Wallen.
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We do like to take the high road. 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

0: 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Hi there, I'm Bobby G. Here's a name I haven't heard in a while, Paris Hilton. She made Time Magazine's list of the 100 most influential people in artificial intelligence. Now, it's because of her advocacy for people victimized by non-consensual AI images. I know it's a problem. I'm telling you, they can almost make it look like anything. And it looks like you.
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0: from Breaking Hearts on a Friday night. She's a Friday night heartbreaker. Here is a game player. Better do yourself a favor. The setting things right on a Sunday.
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Lainey Wilson and Somewhere Over Laredo. Hi there, I'm Bobby G. You going to the theaters this weekend? Make sure you get your popcorn, Coke, and a pickle. And you got a couple of new options. The Dog Stars is in theaters this weekend. A pilot living in an isolated, kind of an isolated life in a post-apocalyptic world where it's kill or be killed. And an old favorite, Coyote versus Acme. It's in theaters this weekend.

0: George Burge, Luke Bryan, and Ride, Ride, Ride. Hi there, I'm Bobby G. Well, some new music dropped yesterday. Carly Pearce. It's her fifth album, Honest Woman. Some of the guests on the album, Riley Green, Molly Tuttle, Lauren Elena, Stages. This is her fourth album, Little Big Town. It's a dying art. Their 12th album. And Billy Strings. Love Billy Strings. So Much for Goodbyes. That's his fifth album. All out where music is sold.
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0: That's Luke Combs, Be By You. Hi there, I'm Bobby G. Got Jelly Roll with his hands up on the way, but first, Sam Hunt.
1: I don't know if you were looking at me or not. You probably smile like that all the time. I don't mean to.

0: Jelly Roll with Hands Up. Hi there, I'm Bobby G. Well, what a loss this week. The world lost one of the great ones. Miss Dolly Parton passed away. She was 80 years old, and her sister Stella shared that Dolly was willing to try experimental drugs to help other cancer patients. She said, "My sister was one of the most generous, thoughtful, and kind people I've ever known. And what the world saw, well, that's exactly who she was. So much so that she told me recently that if there was hope for her, that she would still allow the medical team to experiment with her so that others could fight cancer till the very end, always serving others. Dolly Parton, we love you and we miss you."
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That's Luke Bryan. She's country, and she knows it. Hi there, I'm Bobby G. Well, fans believe that they have cracked the code in figuring out who's featured on Luke Bryan's upcoming album, Signs, which, by the way, is coming out on September 18th. They think it's Luke Combs. The song is Finders Keepers, and Luke Combs' name briefly appeared online on the Genius track list. So, well, we'll know soon enough. September 18th, the album Signs comes out from Luke Bryan.

0: Number one for 19 weeks, Miss Ella Langley's Choosin' Texas. That's I Can't Love You Anymore with Morgan Wallen right there. I'm Bobby G, still to come. Got Rodney Adkins watching you next.
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0: 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I'm Bobby G. Your weather forecast tonight. Slight chance for some showers. Should be mostly cloudy. We'll dip down to about 68 degrees tomorrow on Sunday. More chances for showers and thunderstorms. Partly sunny and your high of about 86 tomorrow.
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1: River Country 101.7, we are live here on this Saturday afternoon. We are in Amboy. It is the annual Depot Days again going on here all weekend long. And again, tomorrow's the big car show. That'll get going tomorrow morning. Always a fun day down here in Amboy. And of course, the 50-50 drawing will be tomorrow afternoon at around 3:30 or so. You can still get tickets all night long right here in Amboy as, again, Depot Days going on here. And over the next couple of hours, we're going to chat with our friends from the Amboy Depot Days. I know we're going to talk with Jeff Gertis and have a lot of reports coming up here over the next couple of hours on River Country 101.7. But we just wanted to kick it off here a little after 4 o'clock from the Depot Days. I'm Sam Ramirez.
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Tucker Wetmore, song's called Brunette. I'm Bobby G. He wants his horse back. Cody Johnson is on the way, but first, it's Morgan Wallen. Just thought you should know.

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1: He's a ranch hand in a pinch, man. 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

horseback. 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

0: back.
1: It's Cody Johnson and Horseback. Hi there, I'm Bobby G. Well, Tom Brady has a trading card shop in Palo Alto, California. I guess it's only been open for a week, and it was robbed. 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

That's Hardy, my favorite country song. Hi there, I'm Bobby G. Well, Zach Top, I love when the artists do this. They see empty seats in the front, and they bring people from way up back and bring them. That's exactly what happened in a theater that he just recently performed in. And yeah, the fans absolutely love it. They're real Zach Top fans now.

0: Zach John King and Get to Drinking. Hi there, I'm Bobby G. It just warmed my heart. All of the great things that I saw on social media over the week, the love that just poured out for the loss of Miss Dolly Parton. Never ever going to be another one like her. Absolutely. Just the queen of country music and just the queen of goodness. And we're going to miss her so much. But her music and her love and Imagination Library, living on forever. Love it.
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7: River Country 101.7, we are live at the Amboy Depot Days. I'm Sam Ramirez. The parade ended about a half hour ago, and we are with this year's royalty, Miss Amboy, and the first runner-up. How you doing tonight?
8: Hi, I'm Morgan Kreiser, and I'm Miss Amboy.
7: What made you want to run for Miss Amboy? What was your thought process sort of going into wanting to run for this?
8: I had gotten it in 2016 as Little Miss Amboy, and I always looked up to the Miss Amboys who were with me during that, and I had always kept a promise I was going to do it again.
7: You were crowned Thursday night. What's sort of the role of Miss Amboy throughout this Depot Days weekend?
8: Just to represent Amboy and be around, be with the little kids. Lots of the little girls like to see the crown, wear it, just get pictures, and just kind of be around to, like, say hi to people.
7: What was it like for you the moment that you had won Miss Amboy?
8: It was a lot. I was really excited because I had gotten Miss Congeniality, so I didn't know what to expect there. So it was a surprise.
7: And when you look at this weekend, what are you most excited about this weekend?
8: I'm really excited for the car show. I really like the car show. My grandpa enters in it every year, so it's fun that I get to pick a car this year and do the 50-50. So.
7: And that, of course, is tomorrow afternoon. Morgan, congratulations on being named Miss Amboy. How are we doing today?
8: Good. I'm Kellen Christofferson, and I'm the first runner-up.
7: And I'll ask you sort of the same question. What was sort of the lead-up going into wanting to be a part of the royalty this year?
8: So I went out last year, and I really just wanted to do it again because it gave me so much confidence after it that I really enjoyed that version of myself, and I wanted to be that again.
7: The crowning was on Thursday night, and what are some things that you're really looking forward to this weekend?
8: Getting to spend time with my friend Morgan, obviously. We did it together. I love seeing all the little girls come up and look at the crown, want to take pictures. I love walking around and just, like, seeing everybody. It's so much fun.
7: It just seems like it'd be a lot of fun, and I just met you two a few minutes ago, but I can tell you're bubbly, your personality. You're excited to be here this weekend.
8: Yes, I am very excited. I love, like, going to all the vendors, getting the food. It's so much fun.
7: Again, we're with Miss Amboy and the first runner-up, and I got to ask both of you guys, I should have done this right at the get-go. Morgan, where do you go to school, and what year are you?
8: I go to Amboy High School, and I'm graduating year of 2027. I also go to Amboy High School, and I am also a senior.
7: Well, congratulations, you two, and we want to thank you for joining us here on River Country 101.7.
8: Thank you. Thank you.
7: We're live here at the Amboy Depot Days with this report. I'm Sam Ramirez.
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0: Lauren, Elena, and all my exes. Hi there, I'm Bobby G. Thanks for hanging out with me on the weekend. Got Luke Combs, going to rethink some things. Chevy Silverado from Bailey Zimmerman. And Blake Shelton, the boys round here. That's coming up next.
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4: Country 101.7, we are live here in Amboy. Depot Days going on here all weekend long. Again, we're going to have some live music tonight. Of course, the car show tomorrow, the 50-50 coming up as well tomorrow, the drawing coming up in the afternoon. Gina McCoy from the Amboy Depot Museum is with us. How you doing tonight, Gina?
5: I'm great. Thank you.
4: Talk a little bit about the depot. You know, it's something that Depot Days, everybody knows what Depot Days is about, but talk about the museum.
5: Right. Our beautiful historic building in downtown Amboy, it was the Illinois Central Railroad, so it was the headquarters. Mm-hmm. So that was why it's so big and such a big part of our history. We have three buildings on site, our main museum, and then we have the freight house, which is full of tools and other things. The schoolhouse was an original schoolhouse. It was once on Route 26 and got moved down to this area, donated by a family. And inside, it looks like your old schoolhouse, the desks, and lots of pictures. That's one thing about our museum. There is so much inside. The pictures and the just articles that people have donated from families, very generous. And we love our museum.
4: Gina, is the museum open this weekend for folks to come on in? And what are your normal hours at the museum?
5: Yes, well, we are open tomorrow at 11 and we'll be open until 4 o'clock.
4: Okay.
5: So all three buildings will be open, so please come and stop and see. And you may not have time to see everything, but at least you're going to peek inside and say, wow, I need to come back to Amboy and check this out.
4: You guys have a website?
5: We are in the process of revamping our website,
4: okay.
5: So we're updating that right now. Yes, we're doing all that we can all the time to stay on top of being updated so that people can access and, you know, get a hold of us and take tours. We do private tours, even in the winter months when we're not open. We're open May through October.
4: Mm-hmm.
5: And so in the winter months, we're available for private tours. So you can just call the phone number, someone will reply, and you can set up your own family afternoon.
4: It's a beautiful building here in Amboy. When you come down to Depot Days this weekend, check it out. Gina, we want to thank you for spending some time with us and talking about the Depot Museum.
5: Thank you so much. And like they say, all roads lead to Amboy.
4: I love it. All roads lead to Amboy. That's where we are today. Big weekend here in Amboy. River Country 101.7. I'm Sam Ramirez.
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1: River Country 101.7, we are live here at Amboy Depot Days. I'm Sam Ramirez as we kick off hour number two. Of course, the big 50-50 drawing coming up today. And Sandy Wittenauer is with us. And I tell you, people can get tickets all night tonight and then all day tomorrow.
2: They sure can, starting at 6 a.m. tomorrow for the car show when it starts until 3:30 when the car show ends tomorrow. And we're here till 10 o'clock tonight at our trailer.
1: This

0: event down here is always a lot. It's a larger than life event to me, the Depot Days and what you guys do down here. But this would not be made possible without the many volunteers that put a lot of hours into this event.
1: It is absolutely true. This is an amazing town. All I do is call them in the spring and ask if they're available for a couple hours to serve in one of the trailers or to actually have a business relationship with one of the 25 locations we sell tickets at. So they haven't turned me down yet unless they're on a great planned vacation. So I must be doing something right.
0: And you know what? You're right. These people, it's almost like they want to be a part of this because this is such a fun event here in Amboy.
1: You know, I'm one to say I say it often, I love this job, I love what I do, and I'm going to love giving away the big check and the four $2,500 prizes. But I personally do this to entertain the letters that we get from the small nonprofits and the charities in and around Amboy that are asking for such a little bit of our proceeds, something they need help with, and I just get great joy out of helping them out. Our dollars here, our share, go to very many people to help out. So come get your tickets and take a chance and help support the little people.
0: When it comes tomorrow, you said you guys are going to be selling tickets at 6. Is it only here in Amboy? I think sometimes people are like, well, can I still get it? The locations that, you know, you had on your Facebook page leading up to this weekend, where can people get tickets exclusively tomorrow?
1: Well, I wish there was a definite answer to that. Most of our locations are going to close this evening.
0: Mm-hmm.
1: We have such a crowd and such an outpouring of support tomorrow that it's difficult to maintain the outskirt areas. There are 25 locations. I would say 15 of them are on the outskirts of Amboy, so it's difficult to maintain
0: sure.
1: them. But if you can come to town, they're all open here from the north side. There's Slots R Us all the way to the south side of town. Just come on downtown is your best bet and stay for the drawing shortly
0: mm-hmm.
1: after the car show ends and the awards are given out.
0: Sandy, we want to thank you for joining us. You always do such a great job, and thanks for having us here this Saturday night.
1: Oh, it was my pleasure. Love talking to you. Please come.
0: Absolutely. River Country 101.7 with this report. I'm Sam Ramirez.
2: 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This might be the right time to plant Mershman wheat on your farm. Hi, this is Joe Mershman. There's been a lot of changes in wheat production in the last 5 years, and one of them is the new Mershman Hyper Early Wheat. Here's Ben Pieper to tell you more.
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0: I think we're all just right there south of Sanity. Zach Top. Hi there, I'm Bobby G. So when do you hit the wall, the energy wall? Well, there was a new report that found that the average American hits the energy wall at about 2:48 in the afternoon. There's about 21% of us that start feeling that around noontime.
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6: River Country 101.7 here on this Saturday afternoon. We are live at the Amboy Depot Days. Started on Thursday, going on here Saturday. Bill Gerdes is with us. And Bill, a big day coming up tomorrow. Car show, you guys are going to have a lot of people in Amboy tomorrow.
7: You got it, Sam. We're looking forward to tomorrow. We start at 4 a.m. and we'll start ripping through here. Open the gates at 6. We're expecting 500 to 800 vehicles. We've got a lot of feature vehicles. I'd really invite people to come down and see them. We got a gentleman named Voodoo Larry, one of the premier custom car builders in the country, and he's going to bring his car named the Sahara. Absolutely beautiful. It's all his career, he's been inspired by George Barris, and you'll see that in his work. Secondly, we've got 7 nitro burning dragsters. They're going to do startups for us at noon and 2. If you want to hear the noise and feel the earth shake, don't miss the nitro cars.
6: Those will both be here tomorrow, and like you said, you're going to have a lot of cars here tomorrow. And admission is always free to come around and look at the cars.
7: Yes, 100%. We've got a lot of things going on that are free. So we really try to make things family-oriented. Again, a lot of garage sales in town, sidewalk sales, the car show, of course. So there's just a magnitude of things that you can do. And we do have a carnival as well.
6: Yep.
7: So that's a nice kicker for the kids as well.
6: I'm going to give a little shout-out. Tomorrow's a special anniversary for Dave Palmer.
7: Yes, Dave Palmer, 3D Sound. He's been, if you know Dave, you know that he is the best in 40 years. And looking forward to having him set up. He brings 11 sound trucks. It's a big, big event to cover, and he handles it with ease.
6: He's always a great one to work with. Dave will be here tomorrow. And don't forget the 50, well, you have to forget, but folks out there listening, 50-50 drawings coming up tomorrow.
7: Yes, 50-50 is, we're way ahead of last year. Last year's total was 234 and some change as a total. And it looks like we're way ahead of that number. So, you know, with good weather and big participation, I think we're going to see a really, really big number. And honestly, at this point, all of our high water marks we've crushed starting from Thursday night all the way to today, whether it's, you know, the crowd size, the amount of vehicles coming, and the 50-50 drawing. So everything is above expectations.
6: Jeff, you and your family have been around long enough at the Depot Days to remember when this was a small little vent. And you are going out, happen to sell 50-50. Now people come here. They want to come to Amboy this weekend.
7: Yes, sir, for sure. Just mention you have the tickets, and here they come. So they're a joy. Honestly, it's a lot of fun. It's fun to watch the excitement. And, of course, everybody thinks they're going to win.
6: Right.
7: And they do
6: right.
7: have a good chance. And, you know, if you don't get that half of that big pot, we do $2,500 second place. So that's nothing to laugh at. So we give away a lot of money, have a lot of fun.
6: Bill, thank you for the report.
7: Thank you. Appreciate you guys coming.
6: Bill Gerdes again from the Amboy Depot Days. We're live here at River Country 101.7. I'm Sam Ramirez.
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A whole host of characters there. Hardy, Tim McGraw, Morgan Wallen, and our good buddy Eric Church. So, yeah, MacArthur. I'm Bobby G. So here's a collection of hot takes from Reddit. Elected officials and judges should have to retire by 75. Agree? Disagree? People should be allowed to have non-lethal duels to settle personal disputes. This is why I'm not on Reddit. And both major political parties in the U.S. suck. Boy, there's nothing like starting controversy, right?

0: Chesney and Carry On. Hi there, I'm Bobby J. I can't believe August is already over. Pumpkin spice lattes returned to Starbucks this week. I'm still, if you haven't had the orange cream matcha, I'm telling you, you got to try it. I'm not a big foofy doofy coffee drinker. I usually like it just black. But a refreshing drink, cold refreshing drink like that, I'm in. And I'm hooked, by the way.
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10: River Country 101.7, we are live here at the Amboy Depot Days. I'm Sam Ramirez. Stop on down, get your 50-50 tickets tonight until 10, then they're back at it, selling them first thing in the morning until about 3:30, 4 o'clock tomorrow. Big 50-50 drawing coming up after the car show, as we are joined again by Bill Gerdes. And Bill, I got to admit, this has become really a destination, this area right here in Amboy. And as a matter of fact, when I was walking here, I realized we're under a new pavilion here in Amboy, and you guys did some reshuffling here in this parking lot.
11: We certainly did. That was our big project. You know, over the last 34 years doing this, we've donated to so many charities, hundreds of thousands of dollars, but we never built anything of significance, something visual for our city to enjoy. That's how this come about. So we built a new amphitheater / stage right in the center of town next to our Depot Museum and kind of added to the Depot complex. So we're real proud of it. We literally just finished it 4 days ago.
10: Yeah.
11: And it was a big project, and it's a beautiful facility and a really nice bonus to our downtown area. So, but anybody that comes downtown, roll down Main Street, you're going to see it and I think enjoy it as well.
10: And this was all funded through what the Depot Days give. There was no tax money involved at all.
11: No burden on the taxpayers at all. This was a gift from the car show committee. So we paid cash for it, and it's just something we can enjoy for years. And we hope to see lots of use every month, something mm-hmm. on the stage now. And I think it will spawn a lot of positive things for our town.
10: And you moved the shelter a little bit more to the north. It sits closer to the grass. You got the beautiful museum here. This really is a nice place.
11: Yes, for sure. It's comfortable now. Plenty of parking, and the shelter moved towards the grass, so it's more oriented with the Depot Museum. So we have a place to picnic. You can tour the museums and the other buildings. And of course, we have some great food options across the street
10: yeah.
11: with our restaurants. So we're proud of that as well.
10: It's all part of the Amboy Depot Days again here, not only this weekend, but all weekend long, as this is not going anywhere. This is a permanent fixture now right here in this parking lot.
11: Yes, we wanted to build a 100-year structure, so we'll see how it works out.
10: Again, we're live here in Amboy. Again, they are going on with the Depot Days here today and then tomorrow, bright and early car show. Big car show tomorrow, 50-50 drawing. Bill, thank you.
11: Thank you, guys.
10: We are live on location, River Country 101.7 with this report. I'm Sam Ramirez.
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0: Wetzel, Ella Langley, and Jaded. 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
4: 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Amboy Depot Day is going on, and Bill Gertis is again with us. Bill, you kicked it off Thursday. We got a chance earlier to talk to this year's Miss Amboy first runner-up, and it's been, I think, smooth sailing so far for you guys since Thursday.
5: You know, it's been a great start. Thursday night was beautiful. We had good weather, of course, on our new stage. The crowd was huge, and you know, I'll tell you, we had 10 contestants signed up this year for Miss Amboy. That, again, was a record. Mm-hmm. You know, typically we have that 4 to 6, but we had 10 total, and we just kicked off the weekend great, and then we rolled into Friday. Things were super good that day as well, weather-wise, and great music, just a lot of entertainment. The 5K run today, ooh, over 300, yeah, or something like 350 participants there. And then a touch of truck was the first annual, and that exceeded our expectations. We had a lot of kids, a lot of people enjoy that free show as well. So it's been rolling really well.
4: You guys had a successful parade about an hour and a half ago or so.
5: Yes, the parade was big too, so that was enjoyable. The rain held off good there too, and a lot of participants in the parade. So just we couldn't ask for a better day. So it was very nice.
4: Then we get ready for tomorrow, bright and early.
5: Yes, tomorrow's the big day. We all know it. So we're going to get a lot of people in here, make them happy, and get them home safe. And it's just going to be a big day. Whether you're showing your car or just coming to have a look, you just cannot not have a great time here. Mm-hmm. So we have so much going on, and everybody leaves with a smile on their face, and that's our goal. So we're looking forward to it.
4: Big car show gets going tomorrow. The 50-50 drawing again late tomorrow afternoon, all part of the Amboy Depot Days. And I don't know, Bill, I would really encourage people to check you guys out on Facebook, because on Facebook you really do a great job of keeping people informed of what's going on this weekend.
5: Yes, for sure. Yeah, AmboyDepotDays.com. You know, we have people register their car online. Of course, they can see the four-day event schedule. You know, social media has been great for us. So we've capitalized on that, and the word is out, so I think we're going to have a crowd.
4: And enjoy this band. Or what are you guys exactly calling that? I don't want to say it's a band shell, but what do you guys call this?
5: It's an amphitheater. So it is, yeah. It is specifically designed for sound, and last night was proof. It sounded great. The bands fit on here beautiful, and it's just a great asset to our town.
4: Absolutely. Bill, thanks for having River Country 101.7 here. It's always an annual tradition for us to be down here, and we wish you guys the best tomorrow.
5: Yep, same to you guys, and we appreciate everything you do. Thank you.
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We, the judge and jury, find that those other stations are guilty of not playing good music. 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
1: John Party can't get them boots off quick enough. Hi there, I'm Bobby G. Well, parents in other countries are talking about their children's equivalent to, I don't want that for dinner. I want chicken nuggets. In Mexico, it's quesadillas and chocolate milk. And here's this. In China, tomato and eggs over rice. No chicken nuggets there.
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Nate Smith and the World on Fire. Hi there, I'm Bobby G. Well, a poll asked, what is a bigger problem? People being too easily offended or people not being careful enough about upsetting others? About 51% said people being too easily offended. 35% said people not being mindful enough. You almost have to be careful to say anything anymore. as my grandmother always used to say, you got two ears and one mouth. Use them accordingly.

0: Lainey Wilson, Jesus Jones, Mama, my phone, keys, wallet, and you. Boy, that's a mouthful. Hi there, I'm Bobby G. Hope you're having a great weekend. Thank you so much for hanging out with me. I've got Megan Maroney doing 6 months later coming up next.
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0: 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I'm Bobby G. Your forecast from your 13 Weather Authority. Tonight, a chance for some rain showers, thunderstorms, mostly cloudy, 68 the low. Tomorrow on Sunday, a chance for some showers, partly sunny. Your high tomorrow, 86 degrees.
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